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And shout out to high school and college athletes all over the world who have managed to avoid and ignore the obvious homoeroticism in that song. 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

minutes away from another shot at $1,000 in Frank's fat sack of cash. 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

0: poor Davey was just a few decades too early. I was saying earlier, I'm old enough to remember when teachers would avoid sleeping with students. Like when I was in high school, that wasn't happening. I mean, you know, there, it was a little bit, but, you know, the teachers who slept with students looked like Mick Foley. And who wants that? 95.5 KLOS 530 brings you another cash code. Wait, where's my spooky music? Ah, there we go. All right. Where my horror nerds at? Yeah, buddy. I told you about this a couple of months ago. I told you it was coming. The horror show at the Academy Museum in Los Angeles. It's a great new exhibit if you're a horror fan. Freddy Krueger himself pulled up for the new horror exhibit. Robert Englund, the original actor behind Freddy Krueger, made a special appearance at the opening of the horror show at LA's Academy Museum. The exhibition takes fans through the history of horror on screen. This is badass! I can't wait, bringing together pieces from some of the genre's most iconic movies. Fans could check out original costumes, props, memorabilia, and other horror movie artifacts throughout the exhibit. Shout out to Robert Englund, man. He's 79. Robert Englund's appearance gave the opening an extra horror connection with the actor best known for bringing Freddy Krueger to the screen. The horror show is now at the Academy Museum in Los Angeles, giving horror fans a new spot to check out in the city. I am so down for that. I think he's going to do another one. I think he's going to do another Freddy Krueger movie, even though he's 79. There's like 9 Freddy Krueger movies so far and a series. You know, I mean, Freddy's all right. I love the first one, but I was more of a Hellraiser guy myself. There's like 11 Hellraiser movies. Pinhead was my guy. Like,
1: oh, no tears, please. Tears are a waste of good suffering.
0: He was 10 times colder than Freddy Krueger, if you ask me. All right, 530. It's your next cash code for $1,000 from KLOS.
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1: See, this is what I'm talking about. 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You're going to see Frank's Fat Sack the second you land on the page there. Click on it and put in Rams. You know, the name of the popular sports ball team around here. Rams.

Brian, I'm hoping you caught it. If not, I'm going to hook you up again. This hour's cash code word is Rams. Rams. You know, as in the NFL. Popular footballers then, right? Here's your cash code from KLOS.

0: never notice how Tom Hamilton's putting in work on the bass on that, man. Sweet. 95.5 KLOS. We got another thousandaire. My man Rudy in Pacoima. Rudy!
1: Yay!
0: The $1,000 king of Pacoima!
1: That's right. I don't think anybody else can say that here.
0: All right, no, seriously, you know, the collective worth of Pacoima just went up by $1,000.
1: Yep.
0: So what's the deal? You won $1,000. What do you got to do with it?
1: I'm going to Disneyland.
0: Are you really? See, that's what I'm saying. Celebrate. That's what I'm saying. I've been saying to everybody, listen, you know, it's found money. You're playing with the house's money, you know what I'm saying? Like, do something fun. People are like, oh, I'm going to pay my car bill. I got to pay my rent. No, you know, go piss it away on something for yourself, man.
1: $1,000 on black. Here we go.
0: How old are you?
1: 43.
0: You're an immature bastard. I like the cut of your jib. All right, man. Congratulations, bro, and enjoy that money.
1: All right. Thank you. I'm very appreciated.
0: All right. Appreciate you. Thank you for listening.
1: Always.
0: Later. All right, so tomorrow morning at 8:30 is your next opportunity to snag a cash code word from Frank himself to put it in Frank's fat sack. I still stumble saying that. Frank's fat sack of cash. Tomorrow morning, 8:30 a.m., 1:30 p.m., and then twice with me at 3:30 and 5:30 p.m. from KLOS.
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5: KLOS, 9 to 5. I put it on first thing in the morning with Heidi and Frank. 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

We're all here in the jungle. And don't eat me, man. I'm just a friendly, rock-loving koala bear. That's all I am. I'm a threat to nobody. 95.5 KLOS, Nick Carter. You know what I got? 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A pair of tickets for Ron White at Yamava Casino, October 3rd. 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

0: bet this will absolutely rip at your heart. The trailer for the Ozzy film Back to the Beginning is streaming online. Ozzy Osbourne's final concert with Sabbath. The movie is coming to theaters next month for a limited run on the 28th. The concert, as you remember, took place July 5th, 2025 in Villa Park in Birmingham. That's Ozzy's hometown. 45,000 fans were there celebrating Ozzy's nearly 60-year career. It would become his final performance, and he died 17 days later at 76. The all-day farewell was stacked with everybody from Metallica, Guns N' Roses, Slayer, Tool, Pantera. Who else was there? Alice in Chains, Anthrax, so many more. So the movie cuts the massive event down to 2 hours and 30 minutes. The trailer, it's brutal. It shows how difficult it was for Ozzy to make the final appearance. Sharon says he was told he might not make it through the show. And Ozzy insisted, no, I'm doing it no matter what happens. So he performed at a custom throne. If you, looked at it or watched it all day online as I did, delivering songs included all the hits, Crazy Train, Mr. Crowley, and that one, Mama, I'm Coming Home, before reuniting with Black Sabbath for classics like War Pigs, Iron Man, and Paranoid. So it's going to be in theaters for a limited run on the 28th. All right? KLOS.
1: Did I make it?
0: What's your name, sir?
1: Tyler.
0: Tyler, where are you?
1: In my truck.
0: Well, what specific city coordinates is your truck in?
1: Los Angeles, California.
0: Tyler, you got a pair of tickets for you to see Ron White. You in?
1: No way, bro. Really?
0: October 3rd at Yamava Theater at Yamava Resort and Casino San Manuel. 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You know, to help corrupt that good moral character you're showing us all. But be advised, if you win, I want my cut. Kabish?
1: Oh, I'm definitely 50-50.
0: Yeah, you guys think I'm kidding. I'm dead-ass serious. 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
7: It's 95.5 KLOS, and Stu here with This Day in Classic Rock. And on this day in 1966, James Hendrix arrived in London with his manager, Chas Chandler. Things started moving very quickly for him. When he arrived, his possessions were the clothes on his back. He sold everything back in New York to pay a hotel bill. One of the first things he did in England after that, changed his name to Jimmy.
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95.5 KLOS. Nick Carter till 7 o'clock. It is Thursday. We're almost there. Almost to Friday. Speaking of Friday, you know what is happening Friday. Correct. Thank you, Dark Lord of Metal. Iron Maiden, Run for Your Lives tour. Sold out at BMO Stadium. I'm going to give you a pair of tickets when next we speak at KLOS.

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0: you ready for this?
1: I don't think they're ready for this. I agree. No way.
0: We're talking about Iron Maiden. And as if that's not enough, the spine-shattering, testicle-squashing, liver-imploding sounds of Megadeth and Anthrax all on the same bill tomorrow. Get out of here. Sold out. Forget about it. 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
0: Hello.
1: Hey, how's it going?
0: Who is this?
1: James.
0: James, where are you, man?
1: Monterey Park.
0: James.
2: Run to the hills. Run for your life.
0: You picking up what I'm putting down?
1: I'm getting it.
0: Got a pair of tickets for you to see Iron Maiden sold out with Megadeth and Anthrax on the Run for Your Lives tour. It's tomorrow at BMO Stadium. Are you in?
1: I'm in.
0: That's funny. Like, whenever I hear Iron Maiden now, all I can hear, all I can think of is Bill and Ted's Excellent Adventure. Put them in the Iron Maiden. Excellent! All right. Enough dumbness from me for one day. And Greg B. Harrell is going to be even dumber after 7 o'clock. Tomorrow, don't forget, 3 p.m., we'll do it all over again. We got the cash code at 3:30 and 5:30. We got family four packs of Not Scary Farm at 4:40 and whatever else I can think to throw at you. I just threw you, look at this, totally sold out Iron Maiden tickets.
3: Ladies and gentlemen, Nick Carter has left the building.
0: Who knows what tomorrow will bring. 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
1: Including Whittier. 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

0: To be fair, I have been doing double shifts for the past week and a half.
1: What? 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
1: Oh, my God. 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
0: Yeah, exactly.
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8: 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And on this day in 1991, the party was just about over for hair metal as Nirvana released their second album, Nevermind. It was their first on a major label, recorded earlier that spring in Van Nuys. Slow to make a dent at first, but within 3-4 months, flannel was in and Aquanet was out.
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0: It's the Greg B. Harrell Show. We talk weird music industry stuff. Sometimes that's music industry financials. Okay, so how much are the major record labels earning during a year? Oof. Well, if you combine the big ones like Sony, Universal, Warner, it's a massive number. They're making close to, you ready for this? $15 billion a year. $15 billion. Or 15, William, if you want to be formal about this.
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0: Hey, what's happening, man?
1: Everything and nothing. I'm meditating. 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
0: Yeah.
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0: Yep. 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

0: It's the Greg B. Harrell Show. You know, if there's one thing that people are always saying to me, it's, Greg, what bothers you? If the Wizard of Oz is such a genius, wouldn't he have chosen a better barricade than a curtain? Another thing people are saying to me is, Greg B. Harrell, you don't have enough news from Fresno on your radio show. And you're thinking, Greg, why would I care what's going on in Fresno? Well, Fresno is a magical place, as we're about to find out when we listen to another actual clip from the Fresno Television News.
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0: It's the Greg B. Harrell Show. We talk weird music stuff on this program. It's kind of weird. How big is the largest drum set in the world? What a question. And oh my gosh, I can tell you, it is ridiculously big. The largest drum set in the world has 340 individual pieces, the bulk of which is over 100 drums and 100 cymbals. It takes a 50-foot long truck to transport it for a concert, and then it takes four people 15 hours to set it up. If you ever catch a performance utilizing the largest drum kit ever, you can expect at least one 45-minute drum solo. I mean, at that point, the drum solo is the concert.
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0: We've been married for almost 40 years.
1: 40 years?
0: Almost 40 years, yes.
1: Wow. That's a lot of Spider-Man reboots. So when did you start dating?
0: Well, we started dating when we were in high school.
1: Oh, so you're high school sweethearts.
0: Yes, high school sweethearts, Vegas wedding.
1: Now that's a Sandra Bullock movie waiting to charm us all.
0: Yep, it's awesome. We spend 24 hours, 7 days a week together.
1: Well, hold on. You're able to spend every moment with your husband?
0: We start drinking when we hear you, though.
1: Oh, drinking. Okay, that explains how you're able to do it.
0: Exactly.
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0: 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Lobster.
1: Lobster, was it?
0: Lobster with filet mignon.
1: Okay, so what is the third thing you'd buy? 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
0: £500 of butternut toffee peanuts.
1: £500 of butternut toffee peanuts.
0: Mm-hmm.
1: Even elephants would be like, really?
0: Yeah, and I would have to have a big freezer to put them in because I don't want them to get stale.
1: So you'd have to buy the freezer?
0: Yes, I would.
1: Yeah.
0: I would have to buy the big freezer. Yeah.
1: Mm-hmm, mm-hmm. You know, I'm starting to understand why vodka was first on the list.
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0: Hey, Greg, how's it going, man? Bill here.
1: William, what's going on?
0: Doing great, man. How you doing?
1: You know, I'm doing so good, I'm turning French.
0: Really?
1: Wait. So what's going on with you?
0: Man, wife called me up and said, hey, bring me dinner. I'm like, all right, well, you know, you're working in the hospital. I'm going to bring you dinner. So.
1: Oh, she works in a hospital. Well, please thank her from all of us.
0: Appreciate it.
1: Yeah. So what's the dinner you're bringing?
0: Actually, in the parking lot. I'd call you first. I'm going to hit the drive-thru.
1: Ah, well, her heart is going to be just as upsized as her fries.
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0: It's the Greg B. Harrell Show. We've talked before on the program about how music in video games is big bucks. If you're an artist or a band and you get your song in a video game, you'll be paid anywhere from $8,000 to $200,000, depending on how famous you are. But the big money is in composing a score for a video game. Now, if you're in a band or you're just a solo artist, aim for this. The score will run through the video game for about 90 minutes of gameplay, and the pay for a score starts at $500 per minute of music. Yep, video game scores are their own warp zone to cash.
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0: So what's the weirdest thing that you've eaten when you've had the munchies?
1: That's a good question. Peanut butter sandwiches with sour cream.
0: Hold on. I'm praying that you misspoke. What was it?
1: So I tried peanut butter and sour cream.
0: Peanut butter and sour cream sandwich?
1: It was too dry.
0: Yeah, well, Hellspawn has a habit of being too dry. Wow, you have opened my mind, and I'm panicking while trying to close it.
1: Hey, come and smoke a joint with me. I'll open up your mind even further.
0: Whoa, sounds like somebody's got the opening line of their dating profile.
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0: Animaniacs theme song. 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
0: Oh, it was Dot. 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
0: Yeah. So, I just played you their theme song.
1: Thank you, Greg.
0: Oh, good. Whew. During the silence, I was thinking, does this guy even have manners? You're welcome.
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3: 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Oh, my God. 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

0: Hi, this is the Greg D. Harrell Show?
1: I think so. It feels like disappointment in this room. Gotta be me.
0: Great. Yeah, I don't know. I'm just calling because, like, whatevs. And I was just like, eh, seems like a thing to do.
1: Wow, if only I knew that I was finally going to be someone's meh. So what's your story? What's your thing?
0: You know, I'm a former porn star who sort of, like, ended up in this situation, and it's about as normal as that sounds.
1: Oh, wow. Yeah. You know what? You never meet porn guest stars. It's always stars.
0: I know, right?
1: So what did you do in porn?
0: Yeah, no. I mostly did, like, comedy.
1: Comedy?
0: The comedic relief.
1: Oh, the comedic relief in porn.
0: But, I mean, the comedy was fun.
1: Yeah, I mean, you know what? With a body like mine, I'm my own comedic relief in the bedroom.
0: You know what? Don't. I'm sure you're fine, dude. Like, honestly. And actually, we need more diverse bodies because, like, not everybody has, like, sculpted abs, and it's stupid.
1: Well, yes, exactly. Thank you. There's a place for my body type. Melted candle.
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0: It's the Greg B. Harrell Show. This is a fun little weird music-ism. Email addresses started getting included in album liner notes in 1993. And back then, they were super long, like @music.album.artist.eu.co. It went on and on and on because email was so new. First artist to ever include an email in an album liner note, Billy Idol, his record Cyberpunk, 1993. Yeah. These days, it's social media handles. Yeah, the ever-evolving music industry, huh? And, you know, I like to think that artists hundreds of years ago listed where you can send message via Steed in the liner notes.
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0: Hey, buddy, how are you?
1: Hey, I'm satisfactory. Like, I mean, as a grade, I'd be a C+.
0: Good. I love your show. You know why? Because when I'm all alone, you always talk to the audience, so I feel like you're talking to me, you know?
1: Well, I'd rather be talking to you than talking to myself again. I do enough of that alone in my bed.
0: No, really. That's why people sit in their car and listen to me. That's why. Because you talk to them, no one else will talk to them.
1: That's my new tagline for the program. The Greg B. Harrell Show. Nobody else will talk to you. Well, no, but seriously, I do appreciate hearing kind words. There truly is a first for everything.
0: Yeah, that's what it is. And like, I mean, I'm sitting alone in my car smoking, listening to your radio show and talking to you. It's the greatest.
1: I am going to listen to that sentence on repeat.
0: And, you know, you do, and you're really nice.
1: Yes, thank you. I am nice. And in the winter, I'm an icicle.
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That is a David Bowie song. 985.

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0: Greg.
1: Ew, where?
0: I love you, man.
1: You love me? Wow, your recycling must be filled with bottles.
0: I called yesterday and I did a shout out. Yeah.
1: You did a literal shout out. Okay, well, publicly aligning yourself with this show is brave, so I commend you.
0: Yes. And I want to do another shout out to my homeboy, Juice.
1: You want to do a shout out to your friend Juice?
0: Yes, to Juice.
1: Okay, well, let's take a more classy approach this time and do something different.
0: Like what?
1: Let's do a whisper out where you whisper his name.
0: Okay. All right, let's do it.
1: All right, I'll set you up, and then you do your whisper out.
0: You got it.
1: Here we go. So we have a whisper out on the line. Who would you like to whisper out? That is very classy. I'm sure he'll appreciate that.
0: You're off the hook, Greg.
1: Right. Okay, well, I'm going to stop you. I actually need you to whisper your laugh as well so it fits the aesthetic. Can you please whisper the laugh?
0: What is that?
1: It was really nice. Thank you.
0: You're out of control, Greg.
1: The Greg Fiharrell Show. Who put all these commas in here?
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0: It's the Greg Beharrell Show. If you've heard this program before, you know I love weird music inventions. Okay, so in the late 1800s, early 1900s, you could pay to listen to music through phone lines. It was called electrophone, and oh my goodness, cutting-edge technology at the time, and it was pricey. But the idea is you could hear music in the comfort of your home. That's how they sold it to folks, because back then, that was new. People would have to go out to hear music at an event or an establishment. But the headphones for this electrophone were something else. Basically, it was a weird wand that you held in your hand, and then the wand branches off and wraps into headphones that cover both ears. So it looks like a rigid stethoscope. Electrophone headphones. Look it up. Absolutely bizarre. And you know what? If you need a band name, Rigid Stethoscope is likely available.
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1: Oh, yeah. 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
0: 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Where should I send it?
1: Nowhere. I'll just, you know, annoy you on there.
0: Oh, you're going to annoy me on Facebook?
1: Yeah.
0: You're a human Farmville invite. But, you know, Facebook is an easy place to find me. I'm on Facebook all the time, right up until I drop the phone on my face while lying in bed.
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0: time once again to escape to another world where The Rock is always just right and your seasoned host is never short on stories to share. 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
1: Welcome back to Alice's Attic on Thursday, September 24th. I'm getting ready to head back to the UK for a book tour in a couple of weeks. There's nothing like sitting down with my fans to talk about Devil on My Shoulder, which comes out October 8th. See, and you thought I was illiterate. I'll bet you can't spell illiterate. I've done three books. This is my fourth book. This one is actually, I think, by far the more interesting book. Golf Monster

0: fun to write. Meet Alice was a great work of fiction. So, big hour of radio coming up. The Cooper Countdown takes us back to 1977. Then we got a listener email, and we'll finish the hour off by celebrating one of the legendary grunge albums on This Day in Rock. But now, let's hear some music.
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1: It was September 24th, 1977. The Atari 2600 video game console was released in America. Mark Bolan died in a car crash. And I was at a crisis point with my alcoholism. And the charts looked like this. Starting off at number 5, Grateful Dead maintained their commercial appeal with estimated profit. At number 4, a song that Graham Nash wrote on a $50 bet in 15 minutes. Crosby, Stills, and Nash with Just the Song Before I Go. Number 3 slot goes to Bob Welch, who left Fleetwood Mac and went solo with Ebony Eyes. At number 2, the commercial breakthrough of Styx with their big hit, Blue Collar Man. And the number 1 song on this day in 1977 was a summer hit single that kept going into the fall. It's Steve Miller's Jungle.

0: If you really love us, you'll buy everything our sponsors tell you to. More Alice Cooper after this. Alice's Attic with Alice Cooper.
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1: Alice, I love your sense of humor. I always liked your music, and I knew you had a great sense of satire. But until discovering your radio show, I didn't really realize how funny you really were. Do you like comedians like Larry David and Jerry Seinfeld? I would have loved to have seen you on Curb Your Enthusiasm, your fan Marta. Yeah, Sebastian Maniscalco, Anthony Jeselnik, Gary Goldman, a few of my favorites. Well, if you are laughing hysterically at me right now, there's something wrong with you because I didn't say anything funny. Drop me a line at alice@aliceisattic.com. I'll be right back with This Day in Rock, celebrating one of the biggest albums of the 90s, so stay right there.
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0: Now on Alice's Attic, it's This Day in Rock. Tell us about it, Coop.
1: 1991, the independent label DGC released an album from a relatively unknown band from Seattle named Nirvana. The album was Nevermind, and they printed 42,000 copies, hoping for decent sales. With the release of the single Smells Like Teen Spirit, Nevermind entered the charts at number 144. But Christmas week 1991, the album sold 374,000 copies in 7 days. By January, it had replaced Michael Jackson's Dangerous at number one. So, here's the song that started it all, song that we end our show with now. We do a tribute to Kurt. After School's Out, we do Smells Like Teen Spirit. That was always a song I said, I can't believe that I didn't write that. It was one that got away.

0: Someone has to pay for this travesty. Back with more Alice Cooper next. Alice's Attic with Alice Cooper.
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0: Radio. You should find someone there who's a pal, a buddy, a BFF. Don't expect is for your very own late night pal to be a member of the Rock and Roll Hall of Fame. But then again, this ain't your average rock and roll rodeo. Confide in him now, and you shall be rewarded. It's Alice's Attic with Alice Cooper.
1: Welcome back to Alice's Attic. Some people are building bunkers to prepare for the end of the world, but I don't need one because I've got my attic. This place is already so radioactive, a nuclear bomb wouldn't make much of a difference here. Anyway, we've got lots coming up this hour. Movie Music Madness with a bear that discovered cocaine, a tale from the attic about my first time performing with a snake, and finally, rock trivia on free, so let's get to it.
0: Alice's Attic with Alice Cooper.

0: 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It's Movie Music Madness, starring the one and only Alice Cooper.
1: In 2023 movie Cocaine Bear is very loosely based on a true story. In September 1985, a drug smuggler's plane went down in Tennessee. Among the cargo, 70 pounds of cocaine that was kicked out of the aircraft before it crashed. A 175-pound American black bear found it. The bear consumed the amount that would have killed a human being. The bear then died. End of the true story. The movie, however, takes us on the bear's adventure while high out of his mind. And the very first thing you hear is Jane by Jefferson Starship. I saw the movie and I thought it was hysterical. Very brilliant movie. So here's Jane from Cocaine Bear.

0: We'll be back with more Alice Cooper next. Alice's Attic with Alice Cooper.
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0: This is Tales from the Attic.
2: Well, tonight I'm telling you the tale that takes us way back to 1971 while my original band was on tour with Love It to Death. While backstage at a gig in Florida, a fan brought a live boa constrictor into our dressing room. It was this girl, and the snake was only a foot long. But I jumped like everybody else because it was a snake. Suddenly we noticed how intensely people in the room reacted to it. And I went, wait a minute, aren't there really big versions of the snake? Yes, there are. So I got used to it. I started picking it up and figure out what the snake was about. And I realized that all they care about is not being dropped. So if they tense around you, they're just holding on like you're a tree. And second of all, they're really not vicious at all. You don't pick them up when they're ready to eat or anything like that. And the reason you see their eyes gloss over, which means they're either going to shed or they're going to eat. So that's when you don't play around with them. You feed them. The original snake we had was Kachina, and she even appeared on the cover for Killer and on the cover of Rolling Stone with us in 1972. So I figured if I backed up over a snake, what would the audience do with a 5 or 6 foot boa constrictor or python? And so I forced myself to become friends with the snake. Well, if you've got a boa wrapped around you right now, drop me a line at alice@alicesattic.com. Rock trivia is coming up right after this quick break, so stay right there.
0: Alice's Attic with Alice Cooper.
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2: 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This song, by the way, at one point in its career, was the number one played song on FM radio. 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

0: 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Unless, of course, the game is rock, paper, scissors. Then you can count on our faithful host to choose rock every single time. He's got his microphone on, and his leathers are just back from the cleaners. It's Alice's Attic with Alice Cooper.
1: You're back to Alice Cooper's happy place known as Alice's Attic. I want to be mummified and entombed up here so I can haunt the attic for eternity. I always knew I would make a good mummy. I'm a pretty good daddy, too. So lots coming up this hour. You got to love the 80s kick off the decade with Babies. You remember the Babies. Hey, Stupid, we'll make you do a double take, and I'll test your Tom Petty knowledge on rock trivia. But now, let's hear some rock.
0: Alice's Attic with Alice Cooper.

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1: And the heyday of all things metal.
0: It's time to travel back to one very dynamic decade. You gotta love the 80s. In Alice's Attic. Here's Coop now.
2: The Babies formed in London in 1976 with John Waite on vocals. I never understood why their album wasn't called Out of the Womb. The name was meant to be a joke. They called themselves the Babies because the record companies wouldn't listen to any bands they thought were rock and roll. They wanted teen pop bands. Waite thought they'd keep the name for a couple of weeks, and that when the word got out around London that there was a band playing rock called the Babies, people wanted to see them. After releasing the album Union Jack in January 1980, at the start of the decade, the Babies went out with Journey on a legendary double bill. Their first two singles failed to do anything, but then Back on My Feet Again arrived, but it wasn't enough to keep the band together. By the end of 1980, they had split up and gone their separate ways. So, let's hear Back on My Feet Again.

0: 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Standing by. Alice's Attic with Alice Cooper.
1: Hey, it's Jordan. 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
4: First up, a hopeful carjacker in Florida forced the driver out at gunpoint and slid into the driver's seat, ready for a high-speed getaway. However, his plan hit an immediate wall when he couldn't drive a stick shift, which gave the police plenty of time to arrest him. Next up, the mayor of a tiny village in southern Italy made international news after issuing an official municipal decree forbidding residents from getting sick. To protest local health care cutbacks, the ordinance legally instructed citizens they weren't allowed to get sick anymore. And finally, a grandfather in Sydney found himself in hot water after taking the wrong toddler home from school. Without realizing the mix-up, the grandfather buckled the child into his car, drove home, fed him snacks, and spent the entire afternoon playing, completely oblivious, until a frantic school staff called to ask why he had taken somebody else's kid home. And then he went, my eyesight's not very good. It was a boy, and it was about this size, and, you know, they all sound alike, so that could have been my grandson. Well, stick around, because after this break, I've got more rock trivia, so stay entombed.
0: Alice will be back in a moment.
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1: Who is the actress in the movie video of Tom Petty's Mary Jane's Last Dance? It was Kim Basinger playing a corpse. She played a woman whose body is stolen by Petty from a mortuary, and then he takes her dancing. Tom explained why he personally asked for Basinger to play the role. He said, "It's Kim Basinger. Who wouldn't?" No, he says, "She's got to look really good, or why would he keep her around after she's dead? I thought Kim Basinger would be good. I'd probably keep her for a day or two. Let's go see if she would do it." She agreed, and the video won the MTV Video Music Award in 1994. Well, who wouldn't want Kim Basinger in their video? Okay? So, let's hear it. Mary Jane's Last Dance.

0: 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Alice's Attic with Alice Cooper.
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0: inside Alice's attic. Your sagacious host could truly benefit from having a yard sale. Who wouldn't be interested in used straitjackets, top hats, guillotines, and leather pants? There's even a lava lamp from his first L.A. apartment. But amongst the flotsam and jetsam of an extraordinarily interesting life are the tantalizing tales that only a Rock and Roll Hall of Famer could deliver. So sit back and enjoy another hour of rock and talk with Alice Cooper.
1: It's your deranged host, Alice Cooper, back in my attic. Don't be scared. I wouldn't hurt a fly, although I might strangle the five men alive.

0: electrical band if I had the chance, but not a fly. So we've got lots coming up this hour. A live and kicking tune from Fleetwood Mac. Lots of freaky facts and rock trivia involving Tesla. But now, how about this?
1: Alice's Attic with Alice Cooper.

0: Alice's Attic with Alice Cooper and another taste of Live and Kicking.
1: In 1997, the Rumors lineup of Fleetwood Mac performed together for the first time in 15 years. It was organized at Warner Brothers Studio in L.A. for an MTV special that would become the live album, The Dance. Lindsey Buckingham said the reunion was not without tension. He described it as emotionally complex. Christy McVie left the band again shortly after, so the reunion they had hoped for was briefer than anyone wanted. But we were left with a great live album, and on the version of Rhiannon, Stevie Nicks does a nicely extended vocal and piano intro not previously featured on any version of the song. You know, everybody in that band were really good people. Yeah, I know Mick Fleetwood very well and one of the best drummers around. So, here's Rhiannon live from The Dance.

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0: More of Alice's Attic with Alice Cooper coming up. Alice's Attic with Alice Cooper.
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1: Ready to be freaked out? Here we go. The most expensive car in the world is the Rolls-Royce La Rose Noire Droptail, which sells for $30 million. Not the most expensive car ever. There was an auction where a car went for $170 million. The first appearance of the Loch Ness Monster goes back 1,500 years. So, there's something going on in Loch Ness. I don't know. Maybe it's a UFO underwater thing. The country with the most twins on the planet is the Central African country of Benin, B-E-N-I-N. The Lone Star tick can make you allergic to red meat if it bites you. That might save your life. And finally tonight, even though we all know the phrase, as American as apple pie, apple pies are actually from medieval England, or everywhere apple trees grow, I would imagine. We weren't the first one to think, I know, I'll cut this apple up and I'll put some crust around it and maybe some whipped cream and we'll call it schmunk. Okay, well, it's time for a break while you think all about that, but I'll be right back with more trivia after this.
0: 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You think radio this brilliant is free? We'll be back with more amazing Alice Cooper after the break.
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1: What is the title of the Tesla album, The Great Radio Conspiracy, referring to? The title references a historic dispute over who actually invented radio. Marconi, who received the credit and the Nobel Prize, or Nikola Tesla, the Serbian-American inventor the band was named after, whose patents the U.S. Supreme Court upheld in 1943. See? Who says you don't learn anything important from my radio show? I don't know of any bands called Marconi. So let's hear something from that album. It's called Love Song. What an original title.

0: Unlike Elvis, Alice Cooper has not left the building. We'll return with more Genius Radio after this. Alice's Attic with Alice Cooper.
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1: You're back with the immortal Alice Cooper. I said immortal, not immoral. If I can survive the 70s, I can survive anything. Anyway, we've got loads coming up this hour, and add a classic featuring a psychedelic folk rock band that defined the late 60s sound. Then a listener email, and finally we'll finish off with some rock trivia on some unknown band named Led Zeppelin. But first, here's music.
0: Alice's Attic with Alice Cooper.

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1: The Youngbloods were formed in New York in 1965, the band out of East Coast folk scene that drew on blues, jazz, and country. Everyone knows their one hit, Get Together. Come on, people now, smile on your brother, everybody get together. You know that one. It was their one massive hit, and for 60 years, it has defined the Youngbloods as the band who wrote the nicest song of the 60s. But little do most people know, they moved to San Francisco and discovered the psychedelic scene. And their third album, Elephant Mountain, which was produced by Charlie Daniels and released April 1969, is something completely different. The song Darkness, Darkness opens the album that was noted for its unusual blending of psychedelia and country rock. So here it is, Darkness, Darkness from the Youngbloods, and it is fairly dark. Darkness.

0: 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Alice's Attic with Alice Cooper.
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1: Hey, Alice, did you ever get high with Jimi Hendrix? Maybe some stories about him. I think you're the coolest person in the world. Your fan, Lucky. The very first person that ever passed a silly little cigarette to me and said, hey, man, try this, was Jimi Hendrix. And yes, I went, okay. We were in a hotel room with a bunch of people, and it was one of those beds you put a quarter in and they shake. I don't know if you remember that, but you put a quarter in and we're all sitting on the bed and it starts shaking and he goes, we're on a spaceship. That's when I knew he was going to be a good friend. Well, if you're too stoned to understand what I'm saying right now, write an email to Alice at alice@alice'sattic.com. I'll be right back with rock trivia on Led Zeppelin, so don't move.
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0: Alice Cooper has some rock trivia for you. 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
1: Which member of Led Zeppelin wrote the song The Ocean? All four members are credited as co-writers: Bonham, Jones, Page, and Plant, which was unusual for Zeppelin. Page and Plant wrote most of the catalog. John Paul Jones has said The Ocean is his favorite Zeppelin track. The Beastie Boys sampled Page's guitar riff on their 1986 song She's Crafty, and Bobby Brown sampled it on his 1992 single Humpin' Around. Beastie Boys also sampled It's Hot Tonight from Us on one of their songs. So, let's check it out. The Ocean, and by the way, this song is about when you're on stage and you look out at 100,000 people, it's an ocean. It looks like an ocean because everybody's heads are moving, and it looks like, if you squint your eyes, it just looks like aquatic.

0: And that concludes another magical and memorable edition of Alice's Attic. Alice Cooper returns tomorrow. Same time, same channel, boys and ghouls. Alice's Attic with Alice Cooper.
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8: 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And on this day in 1991, Pearl Jam released their debut album, 10, a cornerstone of the grunge movement with a live, even flow Jeremy. And it's a great album, earned them a couple Grammy nominations that year, and so far has been certified 13 times platinum, tends to take the edge off of the angst.
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2: 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And on this day in 1990, we lost the great Stevie Ray Vaughan, just 35 years old, killed in a helicopter crash after a Wisconsin show with Robert Cray and Eric Clapton. A huge blow to rock and roll and to the blues. We raise a big toast today to the late, great Stevie Ray Vaughan. 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
14: I'm Good morning. Happy Friday. Aki Kiriyama here with a brief traffic update sponsored by Staples. Got a solid and down delay on the 10 West up under the 110 interchange. Injury crash has two right lanes shut down. Right now, we're not seeing heavy delays, but watch for sudden slowing. That could get worse. Also, they got the ramp closed from the 10 westbound onto the north at 110. So, extra slowing on that westbound drive. In East LA, we had a crash on the 710 north on past Whittier Boulevard. We think

0: Both vehicles got to the right-hand shoulder. Don't see a heavy delay for now. Might see a traffic break later to get the vehicles moved off the freeway completely. And then Southgate got a tow truck on the scene of a stalled vehicle. 710 southbound on the Firestone Boulevard off-ramp. Off-ramp might be shut down while they hook it up to the tow truck. In Redondo Beach, got a stall on the 405 northbound. This one on the Inglewood Avenue on-ramp. No serious delays, but again, they're waiting for the tow truck. 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
21: 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So thank you, and know that I will always love you.
9: Well, Dolly Day, yes, 9-2-5. Look at that. First time to celebrate it after her passing away. Heidi's not here again today. She's still doing her vacation, birthday, extended holiday for herself.
7: Yeah.
9: So filling in today. Look, it's Jim Daniels, everybody. Yeah. JD's here. All right, all right.
7: Sorry, no cleavage.
9: He didn't wear a bra today for Dolly.
7: No, that's right. I didn't wear a scoop neck either, though, so.
9: Yeah, so for Dolly Day 9-2-5, you're supposed to drive with your headlights on all day today.
22: Oh, yeah.
7: Thanks, Tom.
9: All day today. It's slash Dolly.
7: Right. Yeah.
9: Do it for Dolly.
7: Did they change the name of the airport? Did they do that? Is that
9: in Nashville? I think that they voted and it was like unanimous and boom, it's going to happen. I just don't know if they've done the signs yet.
7: Yeah.
9: Right. Or made the change on the on your maps like they already did with the Gulf of America.
23: Lake America.
9: Yeah. Lake America. Is this Lake America?
23: Lake America. No more Lake Ontario.
9: This is Lake America. So I don't know if they changed the map yet, but yeah, it's now we have two days we honor Twin Towers.
7: No.
23: Sorry. Oh no!
9: What are you doing? What are you doing over here, man?
23: There it
9: is. What are you doing over here?
23: Rim shot.
9: Move that. No, thanks for joining us. It's Friday. Got a lot of stuff going on today as far as prizes go. Not Scary Farm once again, the 4-pack for a 740 giveaway. So I'll tell you to call at that time. Just be caller 40. Don't have to do anything else. Just be the lucky caller 40 and you're going to Knott's Berry Farm. I do have three other 4-pack floaters throughout the day for other stuff, for people to call, participate, contesting, whatever we might be doing. Also got some Iron Maiden tickets. That's for tonight at the BMO Stadium.
23: Nice.
9: So, speaking of that, like he's like, tonight, how am I supposed to get the tickets? Well, our promotions department sends you a link to your email, and then it's all digital tickets. You know, you don't have to come down to the station to pick up hard tickets anymore. It's all digital. And I was informed this morning that those who won Pat Benatar tickets, if you won those, that concert's also tonight. And the link that was sent out is the wrong link. So you're probably freaking out because it doesn't work. But that was from the promoter itself, sent the wrong link to our promotion department. And so we've caught it. And now we've sent everyone who won those tickets a new link. So go hopefully look in your email, if like, or look in your spam, whatever it might be. But you got a new link for those tickets for Pat Benatar tonight.
24: Is that what they told us? They told us that they sent out the wrong link?
23: It was a corrupted link. Sent our way, and then it got forwarded to all the people.
0: Sure. Mm-hmm. I'm sure. With all the issues we haven't had in the past.
9: Yeah, exactly.
0: Somebody's looking out for their job over down the hall there.
1: Use the promoter.
2: Corrupted link from the promoter.
9: Yeah, it's just a... The link is just a picture of Fern in a cheerleading outfit. So,
0: oh, forward it to me. I'd love to see that.
9: I'd love to see that, too.
23: It's a consolation prize for everybody.
9: Tomorrow night at the Honda Center is Danzig. You got Danzig tickets. And then I got tomorrow night as well, Mana tickets at the Acrisure Arena in Palm Desert. And this Sunday, it's... Sin Bandera.
23: Yeah.
9: Or Sin Bandera, not Sin. Sin Bandera. Who is Sin Bandera?
23: Let's see.
9: I'm getting introduced to another Latin act, huh?
23: Hmm. Sure.
9: I didn't know who Mana was, but I guess that's like the everybody who speaks Spanish knows Mana. So Sin Bandera.
23: This is their big hit, Mientes Tan Bien. Hmm.

0: is their power ballad.
1: I went through a few of their songs. They all have this power ballad-y kind of vibe. Okay. This is the most upbeat one that I can find.
2: This is upbeat.
1: Yeah.
2: Gotcha.
1: We can pop around if you want to see another hit. This is the other hit. Que lloro.

0: just callar. Ruby.
1: Is this a Bruno Mars song? It sounds like a Bruno Mars song.
0: So Sin Vendetta is like the Bruno Mars of Mexico?
2: Maybe. Yeah, Mexican duo performing romantic ballads. It's the two dudes.
0: Yeah, so if you want to...
1: So you're getting laid if you're...
0: Oh, yeah.
2: Definitely.
1: Yeah, you're getting laid. Oh, nice.
2: These guys are out there crushing it.
0: Taking your cheek out to this tonight. Yeah.
1: Take care of mi amigo, you know?
0: Papi. All right. And if you don't speak Spanish and you want to go out and get laid tonight, I guess Chris Brown and Usher are playing tonight. I'm sure those people are getting laid too.
2: Yeah, that'll do the trick.
0: That'll do the trick.

0: Oh, yeah. Usher all the time, really. I mean, he had hit after hit. In the club. Oh, the girls loved it.
1: Did you go to the same club all the time so the club kind of knew you?
0: The club definitely did know me.
1: Yeah.
0: But it was several clubs that knew me.
2: Oh,
0: yeah. That's good. I was out drinking six nights of the week.
1: Wow, yeah.
0: Yeah. So, and we had a place that was, like, designated for every single night of the week. You know, whether it was, like, you know, $2 beer Tuesdays at one place, and then,
2: Monday Night Football.
0: No, we never, we weren't at the club.
3: I was just drinking. I wasn't clubbing, I'm just drinking.
0: That's the Sunday nights were the nights that we take off to watch Sunday Night Football, play some poker.
1: It was the dance version of All My Rowdy Friends.
0: Yeah.
1: The club version of Monday Night Football.
0: Oh, college nights were the best. Get all the newbies in town. They went to like Rochester Institute of Technology.
1: Oh, sounds like a bunch of hotties.
0: Well,
1: RIT girls.
2: Rich girls.
1: Chicks.
0: Woo!
2: They put out.
0: There were some really hot
1: Come
0: girls.
1: On.
0: Yeah, they went to these schools. Brockport was one of them that was in the area, and yeah, so college Wednesday nights.
1: Did you tell them you were in college and lie?
0: I was in college.
1: Oh, you were?
0: Yeah.
1: Which one did you go to?
0: I went to MCC, Monroe Community College.
1: Oh, okay.
0: Yeah, so.
1: What was your mascot?
0: I don't think we had a mascot.
1: No?
0: No. I couldn't even tell you what the name of the sports team. It was like literally no sports there.
1: Did you see that
0: community
1: guy?
0: Community college.
1: He was in the news recently. I guess he goes to like maybe San Jose City College or something like that. He's 47 years old and he joined the football team.
0: Done.
1: Yeah.
0: It's just like real life.
1: His funeral's next Thursday. Yeah.
0: He's like a real life Chad Powers situation.
1: Yeah. Father of three, and he's in shape. And they're like, Dad, you should get back out there. He played football in like high school. And then he went back to City College, take some classes, and they have a football team. And he joined the team.
0: That's awesome.
2: Wow.
1: So I don't know, man.
0: Get his jersey. I'll buy his jersey.
1: I mean, I'd love to do it, but my God, you see the NFL players going down. I mean, I would just be turned to dust. Oh, no.
0: You'd be crying on a cart like Caleb Williams.
3: Like Caleb Williams, there you go. Caleb, my thunder, just where
1: was
3: I'm
1: he
3: going.
1: Crying?
3: Yes.
0: I mean, he had his face covered up. Well, I mean, why else would you cover
3: it? He was wiping his eyes and blowing his nose after having the towel draped over his head.
0: Pussy.
1: But then, they said it's not that bad, right? It's just a hamstring.
3: It's barely a grade one hamstring pull. It's nothing. I mean, you do that getting out of bed in the morning.
1: Yeah.
3: Grade one hamstring pull. Jackson Dart of the New York Giants was crunched so hard by the Rams, he tore his MCL and his ACL in his knee. He got up and he walked off the field, stood around after being examined, and then asked if he could go back in the game. Caleb Williams, I'll be back! I'll be back! Yeah, he'll be back on Monday night! They say he may play Monday night. Really? Not even miss a game.
1: Oh, that's like the linebacker for the Broncos last year, Singleton, who tore his ACL and played the rest of the game.
0: Yeah. Mm-hmm.
1: They didn't find out he tore it until after the game. He didn't come out and didn't act like he heard the pop. I might want to look at this. Made a noise during the game.
0: That's a different.
1: Tore your ACL, dude.
0: Oh, man.
1: Dude, got the dog in him.
0: Mm-hmm.
1: See?
0: Mm-hmm.
3: The Rams had a guy back in the day by the name of Jack Youngblood that played a game with a broken leg. Finished a game with a broken leg.
0: My God.
3: He knew there was something wrong. He said, I'm not going to let anybody look at it. She's just going to tell me I can't play. Okay.
1: Yeah.
3: Yeah. Your broken leg, you probably shouldn't.
0: I was putting on my slip-on shoes this morning, and I rolled my ankle, and I thought about calling you.
3: But you don't paint your nails. No. So you're right.
0: Look at this guy. This guy looks like James Vanderbeek in Varsity Blues.
3: Oh, that's the 48-year-old guy. Yeah.
0: Oh, and he's a pastor, too. Oh, he's got God on his side.
3: Oh, there you go.
0: He's a pastor.
1: God loves his team.
0: Yeah.
3: I'm sure God won't let him get hurt.
1: Wonder who he thanks after the game. Dolly Parton Day. Wow, 9 to 5. I guess it'll go from that. This is the first one after she passed away. They just said that the new YouTube album features a final recording of Dolly Parton.
0: Oh.
1: And hopefully a final recording by U2. Oh, I didn't realize we had so many U2 fans in the studio. My God, you guys.
0: Joshua Tree was a great album. I don't care what you say.
3: Yeah, 30 years ago.
1: Was that the one with the Sunday Bloody Sunday?
4: No.
1: Or is that a different album?
4: That's before.
1: That's the whole album itself, right? Sunday Bloody Sunday? Yeah. I remember that one. I think that's it. After that, I kind of stopped listening to YouTube.
4: Yeah, Joshua Tree's got Where the Streets Have No Name.
1: All right.
4: Still haven't found what I'm looking for, but that's more like 40 years ago, JD. That was 87. Yeah.
1: Wow. Yeah, I think reason I think I even had that YouTube album is because I belonged to Columbia House.
3: I remember
1: Columbia House. And you had to pick out, like, you know, 10 CDs.
3: Yeah.
1: At that time, I probably didn't even know 10 artists or was familiar with 10. So I was like, oh, YouTube, you know, whatever. I heard, you know. And then I got it, and so that's how
3: I absolutely familiar. Did Columbia House as a kid.
1: Oh, yeah.
3: Oh, my God. Was it 10 for a penny, and then you had to buy, like, 3 in the next year or something like that? Is that what the deal was? Mm-hmm. Oh, God.
1: Columbia House was located in Terre Haute, Indiana.
3: Oh, really?
1: That's right. Yeah, my hometown. That's where you got all your CDs or cassettes from.
0: Mm-hmm. I was a part of that, too.
3: Columbia House? Oh, yeah.
1: That's how most people, when I tell them where I'm from, they're like, Columbia House, because that's where they be delivered from. They see the return address, Terre Haute, Indiana.
3: Mm.
1: Yeah. I know, it's a great story.
3: isn't that where you used to send all the cereal box tops? Was it Terre Haute?
1: Probably.
4: Oh, to collect the prize kind of thing?
3: No, it's not. It's...
1: It might have been Terre Haute.
3: Battle Creek, Michigan.
1: Our city hall is made out of box tops, so yeah, that's probably where you sent them. Speaking of that, you're looking at juror number 2. Yes, picked me. I thought there was like an 80% chance that I was going to get picked, 20% chance no, because I was sitting in the jury box, and they were still making their selections.
3: Right.
1: We had to come back yesterday. So at 1:30, went back yesterday after the show, and they had a chance to reject more. And so I'm sitting, you know, there, and... They started rejecting people, and they rejected Dave, one of the guys who listens to the show.
3: Aww.
1: I'm like, Dave, man, yeah. And then he was replaced by Ryan, who also listened to the show, who was an alternate. So he sat down in his chair, and the next, you know, lawyer got to reject somebody, like juror or the number, whatever, 12. And it's like, it was Ryan, another listener to the show.
3: No.
1: And then Cindy, she got rejected too, and Juan, he got rejected too. So, like, basically, they kicked off every listener to the show and kept me. I'm like, how would you keep me? You can't trust these people. They listen to me every day.
3: They know you're in radio? They know you're in media?
1: Yeah, I mean, I told them.
3: They still don't care?
1: They didn't care.
0: No, that's
3: not. Well, used to be to get out of jail pre-card.
1: I thought for sure when I was like, yes, you know, I'm Frank from 95.5 KOS, do a radio talk show. Judge is like, so what's your show? Like, do you focus on certain things, like news? And I go, well, it's a morning show. It's just ridiculous. And, you know, everybody started laughing. It's just ridiculous. And everybody started laughing. And I thought, okay, I'm out.
0: Mm-hmm.
1: No.
0: Mm-hmm.
1: No, there was one moment that I could have got out, and I didn't want to say it out loud. And I probably should have. Like, I wouldn't have been picked.
0: Oh, is it that word?
1: No.
0: Oh.
1: No, it wasn't that word. No, because one of the defense attorneys gets up, and as he's, you know, questioning people and, you know, telling, you know, what the responsibilities are, and, you know, beyond reasonable doubt, like, they're really going for that. Like, they're looking for that one smidge of doubt. And so I know the defense is trying to do that. And he goes, hey, you ever been told you have a, or ever heard the phrase, you have a face for radio? To me. And I was like, you ever heard the phrase, guilty on all counts? And I would have been dismissed.
3: Yeah, you would have been let go.
1: But then,
3: sure.
1: I don't know, they probably thought, there's that radio guy.
0: Yeah.
1: I'm like, what, son of a bitch?
0: Maybe they figured you had too much influence over these other
4: jurors.
0: That's
4: what I was thinking, too. Yeah, because they listen to you, so they can't be unbiased against your opinion.
1: But then reject me. Yeah, keep them.
0: Yeah, that's true.
1: But I'm in, so on Monday I got to go and show up at 9 a.m. to be on the jury.
0: Wow.
1: But I am sitting next to the divorcee hot one.
0: Yeah. Oh,
1: yeah. Like, she's juror number 1, I'm juror number 2.
0: Hey, baby.
1: Hey, baby.
0: I know you can't talk about the trial until 90 days after, so maybe there's, like, some kind of a podcast you do on crack that, like, kind of details, like, everything that you went through in the whole process and maybe get, you know, divorcee juror in as
1: bring her in, maybe.
0: As a guest.
1: Do that.
0: And, you know, we can all ask her questions and stuff. You know, how's the divorce going?
1: How's it going, you know?
3: So are you out of the house now? All right.
0: You seen anybody?
3: It'd take long. Yeah. Third question.
1: Do you like long walks on the beach? I mean, I'm just curious.
0: I thought we were going to talk about the trial.
1: No, I figured at some point, yeah. Maybe until the beer's gone or something like that.
0: Okay.
1: I'll let you know exactly what the trial was about.
0: Yeah. But, 90 days, right? 90
1: I
0: days.
1: Think it might be 60 days, I think.
0: 60 days?
1: 60 days, okay, so, yeah, cool. A couple months. Cool. But, yeah, great.
0: Mm-hmm.
1: Have you ever been called for jury duty, Jim?
3: Yeah.
1: Mm-hmm. Yeah?
3: Yeah, a long time ago.
1: Were you on
3: yeah.
1: the mm-hmm. jury? Wow.
3: Well, yeah.
1: So you can talk about it.
3: Yeah, it was years ago. It was... A family had suffered a loss. One of their children playing near a drainage canal fell in during a storm surge and drowned. Well, the whatever this was, well, it's not a river. I mean, it's just a big drainage canal, we'll call it, that, you know, had a lot of water go through it,
1: like
3: obviously.
1: A ditch.
3: Yeah, yeah, huge, huge, yeah. Big one. But it was right next to the railroad tracks. So. The family was trying to sue the Santa Fe Railroad because their property was adjacent to the ditch and there wasn't sufficient fences or whatever on the ditch to keep people or children from going in there.
0: Hmm?
3: Yeah, we thought it was a reach. They'd already sued the county and the city and everybody else. And this was the second time around. Now they're going after the railroad. And that was a mistake because they had one of those lawyers with the blaspheme my own look here, but with this ponytail, they had a lawyer who showed up looking like this. And the Santa Fe Railroads guy was like buttoned down, $1,000 three-piece suit. Mm-hmm, mm-hmm. I mean, first guy speaks, this guy talks, and we're all like, yeah, that guy. We deliberated for 10 minutes.
1: I'm hoping that's what
3: it's like, did anybody believe anything that came out of that guy's mouth? No.
0: Mm-hmm.
3: Okay.
1: I'm hoping that that's what it'll be. It'll be quick and painless and
3: over fast.
1: A fun experience. But yeah, I got jury duty. Uh-huh. Let's see, what else is going on in the world? I don't know if you saw this, but there was a person, like a HR person or a recruiter, you know, does the hiring, mm-hmm. and said that Gen Z, one of the biggest mistakes they do in their interviews, they show up with like an iced coffee, like for the interview, and they said that that's like a big no-no, like yeah. Don't do that. And Gen Z, you know, saw the story, and now they're arguing it's that if it's rude to bring iced coffee to a job interview, and then iced coffee is arguing if it's rude to bring a Gen Z to a job interview.
3: Yeah, the latter, actually.
0: Would hot coffee be okay?
3: No.
1: Well, in the weird way that JD just said that a lawyer was like a ponytail, had less credibility. If the person had hot coffee, more credibility than an iced coffee as a hire, no?
3: Have your damn snack another time.
0: Yes.
3: If you're here to talk about work.
1: Yeah, finish it up.
3: Yeah, no, I mean, I'm bent at you if you show up with coffee in your hand for an interview.
1: That's like chewing gum.
3: Did you bring enough for everyone?
0: No way.
3: Oh, did you bring me coffee?
0: If I saw somebody, if I'm like running an interview and I saw somebody bringing in a hot coffee, like I'm perfectly fine with that, but I'm also knowing that they get things done. Like, they put enough caffeine in their body to be able to get things done during
3: the
0: day.
3: See, different read. You didn't take care of your business in time. You're still sucking on your coffee and you show up in me.
0: What if I bring you before
3: you came in the door?
1: You were up late last night going to the club.
3: If you showed up with a box full of them for everybody in the room, here's the receptionist who confirmed my appointment, and here's yours, and a double shot of espresso, and yeah, if you want to kiss some ass, go ahead.
1: Oh yeah,
0: yeah, that's
3: don't show up having breakfast on my time, bro.
1: Bring a big box of coffee and donuts, and you're in.
3: Get your coffee and get out of here. When you're ready to have the interview, you can come back in here.
0: Okay.
3: Ooh, all right. That was mean, huh?
1: Yeah. Does the person who shows up with a box of coffee and donuts is like, do they really know what they're doing, or are they getting in with donuts? I mean, do they really have the credentials? Do they know how, or are they faking it to make it? You're just like, I love donuts.
0: No.
1: You're hired.
0: No, not a person bringing donuts. Somebody who's bringing bagels. Now, they're a thinker. You know what I mean?
3: Yeah, because you bring the thing of cream cheese to go with it, a whole box full, and you get the, what is that, half-gallon jug of coffee that comes in the big box.
0: Yeah.
3: That you can pour.
0: You're not taking the easy way out.
3: You're going expensive. Yeah, you're spending money.
0: You're spending money and thinking about it.
1: You see which employees grab the poppy seed bagels and have them drug tested. And then it's job security for you.
0: Fire them.
1: Because I guess, wasn't that like an episode of like Seinfeld or something? Or Elaine had a poppy seed bagel and failed her drug test.
0: Yeah.
1: Is there any truth to that, or is that a myth?
0: There is some truth to that.
1: Like there's like opium.
0: I don't know. I'm making that up too.
1: Opium. There's a truth to that.
0: Jordan.
3: Yeah. Jordan's typing away over there.
1: Poppy seed bagel drug test.
0: I did hear it though. I did hear that there was some truth to that. But it's not enough to like mess you up, whatever it does. It's supposed to make you hallucinate or something like that.
3: What? Wait, what?
4: Well, I mean, it's in that same like morphine category, yeah, apparently. So eating poppy seeds can cause a positive result for morphine or codeine. So it does show up in the urine test if you have enough of them. I don't know what the cutoff here is.
1: It'll show up in your urine test and your gum line.
4: Yeah, yeah, it's tough to get this out.
1: It's the worst. Yeah. It's like, okay, you better go check the mirror after you eat a poppy seed bagel.
0: There, right there. JD's not checking his teeth. He really thinks he has it.
1: So what is that?
3: I'm not eating poppy seeds.
1: Yeah, I mentioned there was Dolly Parton Day because it is 9/25 today, 9/25, September 25th. And Dolly Parton didn't let family or friends see her on her deathbed because she didn't want anyone to remember her in her fragile dying state. She did, however, allow her wig and makeup artist, Cheryl Riddle, to be there. Because it was her, in life, was the woman who would comb her wigs and do her face. Mm-hmm. And in death, she did her wig and did her face as well.
3: Wow.
1: That'd be kind of weird, though. That was like a client of yours. Now they're dead, and you know, okay. Like, I just paint your face back on?
3: Yeah.
4: I mean, nobody knows how to do it better than her. She's got the years of experience.
1: I know, because you've gone to funerals before, and the makeup artist...
4: Yeah.
1: Is they bought coffee and donuts there. Yeah. They didn't really know what the hell they were doing. It's like they look so natural if they were, you know, if they were the representative for McDonald's. I mean, oh my God.
4: Didn't quite blend it enough.
3: Yeah. That open coffin thing is wrong.
1: Really? You don't like it?
3: Man, I don't like that.
4: I don't know. I got like some closure out of it before.
3: Really?
4: Yeah, it was good to see my buddy one last time. I've shared the story of my friend who took his own life, and that was while he was away. He had moved away for 2 years, and the last time I saw him, you know, was what I had in mind when I heard about him passing. It just broke my heart, because I was just like, man, I haven't seen him, and like I should have checked in and all this and that, and then I got to go to the open casket and see him. And that mortician, that funeral home, did a really good job. He did look natural. He looked at peace. They put him in a nice bed of all his favorite things. You know, we all put something in the casket.
1: What'd you put in?
4: I put a pack of Reds, a pack of Marlboro Reds, and a fireball shot. He was my drinking, smoking buddy. This guy got me into motorcycles. So to be able to see him one last time was actually kind of medicinal for me. I mean, I did crack, you know, I shared some tears. You can't help it. I mean, the realization, that visual.
0: Yeah.
4: But that's what I needed at that time, because the idea of just knowing that he was gone didn't work. It was just he was young.
3: You said, though, that I think what's key here is that you said he looked at peace. He looked peaceful.
4: Yeah.
3: And I can tell you the last time that I did this, because a couple of times as a kid, and it kind of always freaks you out when you're a kid, I think. But the most recent time as an adult was just another adult, and it was just not like a family member or somebody like that, but somebody I knew well enough to go to the funeral and go to the services, and the look on his face was pained.
4: Oh.
3: You know, he had like the brow was kind of furled, and he looked in pain. You know, I can still see that burn in my memory, you know, and it's like, wow, man, that... I mean, it's not that he was all crunched or disfigured or anything like that. He just looked he looked in pain. He looked uncomfortable.
1: I mean, that's probably why Dolly didn't want to see her, you know? It's like, you said the last vision you saw your buddy was the 2 years prior of the last time you hung out. And that's probably what, you know, if he looked bad, you know, he didn't know how he looked in his coffin, but he's like, maybe he wanted everybody to remember him in happier days as opposed to the way he passed. You said he committed suicide?
4: Yeah.
1: Man. That's rough.
0: So I think we're all agreeing on just open caskets for the young and hot, you know?
3: Yes, I guess. Right? Yeah.
0: As you get older, there's a certain age where you just close it up.
4: Threshold, yeah. Like
3: nobody wants to see this. No, close this up.
4: Yeah.
0: Young and hot. The young and
1: hot. The young and hot only.
0: The gone too soon.
3: Yeah, there you go.
1: Yeah, Dolly Parton Day. It's also National One-Hit Wonder Day. This is the only national day that person ever created. the one hit wonders.
0: Oh, yeah. Okay. So many of them.
3: You do a whole day.
1: I mean, the only one I can think of is what that Chumbawamba song.
4: Tub Thumping.
1: Yeah, it's like, as far as like, that's the first one that pops in my mind when someone says one hit wonder.
3: Really?
1: Is the, yeah.
3: One hit wonder. What pops in your mind, Johnny?
0: There was a part of this that did too, but then there was that the Barbie song.
3: Barbie girl.
0: But I think they did have another song that Ken. Was kind of popular. No, they didn't do Ken.
3: Ken's gay.
0: But I don't think anybody's really familiar with it. But I know that there's like Fastball, Closing Time.
1: Yeah.
0: It's like a big one hit wonder.
3: Closing Time is semisonic.
0: Yeah. Or semisonic. Fastball had one too.
3: What's Chris Carter's song?
0: Fastball.
3: What's Chris Carter's song? We play it.
4: Oh, yeah.
3: Dramarama.
4: Dramarama.
3: Anything, what's yeah. anything, anything?
4: That's anything.
3: It.
4: Yeah.
3: That's it. They're a one hit wonder.
4: Yeah. That's all you need.
1: Is that all you need?
3: No, the limit is extreme, okay? I mean, is that a one-hit wonder? Extreme? They've got some songs that we like, I mean...
4: Sure.
3: But I mean, honestly, one-hit wonder, right? Those guys are bazillionaires off of one song. Look it up, Jordan.
4: More than
3: What is more than words?
4: Yeah,
3: how much have they made off of More Than Words?
4: Oh,
3: this will knock
4: you. You know, I can tell you, because I just saw them open up for Motley Crue over the weekend, and Extreme still has it. Yeah. Gary Cherone as a frontman is still fantastic.
3: Really?
4: Nuno Bencourt on guitar is absolutely fantastic.
1: But if there's other songs, like you said, there's other songs that we liked. If there's other songs that you liked, then I don't consider them one-hit wonder. Like, I don't know any other Chumbawamba songs. So it's like, as far as like familiarity, the one hit that's the only thing you know him for, you could even play sing a bar from another song.
4: Mm-hmm. Mm-hmm. Marcy Playground, Sex and Candy.
1: Candy.
4: I mean, what? Anything else from that band?
3: Oh, I don't think so.
0: No.
3: That's a great song, though.
4: That's what's so weird, is that they can come up, not just them, but like the one-hit wonders can come up with such an earworm, like such a perfect song, and nothing else.
3: And nothing else.
4: Like, how does that happen?
3: It's all we had.
4: It's just they captured the magic and the lightning in the bottle once, which is more than most.
1: Is that worse? I mean, just like you tried, you play music, and you know you enjoy doing it, and you never made it.
4: Yeah.
1: Supposed to have the one hit, and then you never followed it up, and then that's what you become. I mean, is it worse?
4: I don't know. Because there's that guy, Gautier. Remember that guy? So, apparently...
1: Well,
4: you remember
1: his name, Adam Gautier?
3: There is an Adam Gautier as the vocalist for, I think, Three Days Grace.
4: No. There's somebody you used to know, guy.
1: Yes, somebody I used to know.
4: Yeah. Gautier. This guy. So I remember Christian Hand coming in and talking about this guy, because this guy was like a producer for other bands or something like that, and he just wanted to do one song. He like went into the purpose of knowing that he just wanted the one hit, and he wrote this song, and then he never put out anything else again.
3: I know.
4: It was just like, 2 billion plays, I'm good.
1: Yeah, 2 billion plays. I remember one year he was the like musical act for this one song during the Victoria's Secret fashion show. So he's out there on the runway while all these girls in underwear are walking by him. So I'm like, that one hit did him some wonders. Mm-hmm. Wonder bras. Today's also National Cooking Day and National Roadkill Day. Or as RFK Jr. describes it, killing 2 raccoons with 1 car.
0: He loves his roadkill.
1: You much of a cook, JD? I know your wife's the big cookie maker, baker. Is she more of a dessert cook?
3: No, she's the whole...
1: Oh, she's the whole...
3: Oh, yeah, she's the whole kitchen, yeah. Yeah.
4: Lucky man.
1: Mm-hmm. How's your daughter doing?
3: Yeah, we're shopping for legs now.
4: All right.
1: That's so weird.
3: Yes, it is.
1: And not many people go... like talking about coffins earlier, it's like, is there... When people go, we want to shop for a coffin, it's like, well, what kind of... And I don't know, like, what could be different? So as far as legs go, is where you're learning, like, the crazy different kinds of legs? Like, this one can tie its own shoe.
3: It's almost to that level, yeah. Yeah, because, I mean, it's... Well, hey, we've got a leg for every budget.
4: Yeah.
3: You know, if you go to the leg store, we got a leg for every budget, because that's basically what it is.
1: I mean, you start over here, it's just Long John Silver peg.
3: Uh-huh. Yeah. Wood.
1: Yeah, it's just a peg.
3: Wood.
1: And over here, it's like, no, over here.
3: Right.
4: Yeah, carbon fiber.
3: Yeah, and then, look at there. We got carbon fiber on this one.
1: If you're not familiar, JD's daughter had a rare form of bone cancer in her leg and unfortunately had to have her leg amputated not too long ago.
3: Yeah.
1: And so now it's like time to go get the...
3: And you start looking around, and it doesn't take long when you're looking at these things for the T-shirts to start filtering in. And one of them was, my leg costs more than your car. That scared the crap out of me. I went, what do you mean? And you start looking around, and I mean, you can have any color of the rainbow when you want. And I'm not just talking about what color leg, or does it have tattoos on the plastic. I mean, what's in the leg mechanically? How does it work? You can have these things that, where there's a chip in the knee and another chip down in the ankle that, you know, sends signals
1: to like your... Smart legs.
3: Yeah, yes, smart legs. Thank you. That's exactly what they are.
1: They have Bluetooth capabilities and stuff.
3: Yeah, exactly.
1: A speaker on the side.
3: They cost a little bit more than the one you strap on with Velcro.
1: You put it in, like, in dance mode. Yeah. All right. What are we doing right now?
4: Doing the crazy leg.
3: I don't know, but it's only my right leg. I can't make the left one do this.
1: We're doing the stanky leg. All right.
0: It does it for you automatically.
1: It just starts doing it. It's the hokey pokey. It starts doing it by itself.
0: That's what it's all about, man.
4: That's what it's all about.
1: That's really what it's all about.
3: That's what it's all about.
0: When you're looking at the really expensive ones, you go, do I get a free arm with this? Because it's costing me.
1: Oh, hey.
3: I'll use that the next time. They actually come to the house, you know, and they bring different stuff, and I'll actually use that on that guy next time.
1: Can you test walk stuff?
3: Oh, absolutely. Okay. Yeah, you know, yeah. Like, in this case, this guy, he comes and he measures her and all that kind of stuff, and he's going to bring different stuff back. Here, how about this? Here, how about this? Here, how about this?
1: Now, does the salesman actually have to walk down the sidewalk with her?
3: So no, actually, it's a different guy.
1: So he comes, walk off with
3: different guy comes in and he runs a credit check for you.
1: Yeah. The salesman always drives with you in the car. I think
3: exactly. He's in a different car. He's driving a Mercedes.
0: Yeah.
3: Yeah, it's a bizarre process. It's just not normal. You don't. You don't.
1: Yeah.
3: Shop
1: you just
3: for
1: never
3: legs.
1: Think about things you never have to shop that. For.
3: No.
1: That's good. Crazy.
3: Yeah.
1: Because I know that if you get like the arm, then obviously this has to be like, you know, there's the finger to be able to close, or you might get the
3: same thing.
1: I went to elementary school with a kid who had
3: how much you want to spend
1: had a pinchy hook.
0: Mm-hmm. Mm-hmm. That's probably the cheap one.
1: So well, I mean, at the time, I think that's just what they had as far as that pinchy hook, you know?
0: I guess so, yeah.
1: So they can grab stuff and do stuff with it. But as far as the foot, you don't really need it to be, you know, as movable or mobile. Do they have, like, you know, where you can wiggle the toes and things like that?
3: I don't think
1: pinch toe?
3: I don't know that they're up to wiggling toes, but the expensive stuff where it comes in is where the joints are get more complicated or more sophisticated, I guess I should say.
0: So it looks more natural.
3: So the ankle, well, and the way it works, so it helps you walk more naturally.
0: Yeah.
3: Because you see athletes, and they wear those things that have, like, not even a foot. It's like looks like a leaf spring down at the bottom. You know, some of these athletes that run. So there's all different kinds of things. It depends on what you want, what you need, where you're amputated. Like, for her, she's just below the kneecap. So it's just that, you know, lower half of the leg. And so, you know, what's going to work best? I mean, we got to try different things and see what's easiest for her to walk. So you can, you know, and you should be able to walk with a normal gait with what they've got these days, you know. And the problem with the prosthetic they kept trying to put in her leg was it wouldn't bend. She didn't get any more than about like 38-39% of the leg bending. Well, that means you're sweeping your leg. Now you're walking like a goddamn pirate. You know, can't have that. So on to the more sophisticated legs.
1: But Halloween is writing itself. She only is a pirate this year.
3: Absolutely.
1: She has to.
3: I mean, you have to.
1: Or she can go as a flamingo.
3: Oh. I'll tell her that.
1: I'm just thinking about things she could possibly do for Halloween. How's she doing mentally, though? Is she, like, you know, is she getting, obviously, there's the stages of acceptance and anger
3: day
1: and all that stuff. So she, at that point now, it's like that she's just like, okay.
3: I can say she's sound asleep better. Right now. So she does listen, but she's asleep right now. It's day to day. I mean, you're having to deal with, you know, you're the one that made the decision to have your leg cut off. I mean, it's up to you.
1: Right.
3: I mean, you want to take that off? You want us to try those things? You want to do different stuff? You want to take that off? What do you want to do? You have to decide. And it's been a few teary nights.
1: Yeah, know? Imagine.
3: Like, I mean, I don't sleep well anyway. And so, like, I'm up in the middle of the night a lot, and I hear her in there crying every once in a while. I go in there, and what's the matter? And it's regret. You know, did I do the right thing? Did I make a mistake? Absolutely did the right thing. Cut my leg off. Yeah. You know, no, you absolutely did the right thing. Because you can't have pain with every step you take for the rest of your life. Mm-hmm. Because that's what it was. I mean, sweeping your leg and ow, ow, ow, ow. Mm-hmm. The funny joke online about Caleb Williams and Jackson Dart about that right now. But But yeah, no, it's the mental part now. You know, I mean, we'll get on with the physical part, and there'll be different stuff, and you have to try different legs and all that kind of stuff. So it's kind of a pain in the ass until you get one that fits in what you're going to roll with.
0: The thing I just learned, JD, is that the next time I see an amputee who's kind of limping with a fake leg on, I'm going to say, "Oh, is that the A class? You got the A class. You don't have a lot of money."
3: Exactly. Right? Yeah.
1: The A class.
3: That's a discount leg.
0: Yeah. Did you get that thing used?
1: I guess an option was a wheelchair.
3: That's what she's in right now. And because there's nothing until the swelling goes down. She doesn't have a... There's no prosthetic still.
1: I mean,
3: three weeks.
1: Is she going to decide to keep the leg? If it was going to be painful to take every step of her life, then obviously option just would have been a wheelchair. So it's like, then she said, no.
3: Not down with that.
1: I'm not going to do a wheelchair the rest of my life.
3: No. So. No, because that's going to be part of it anyway. That's just part of, as you do what you do, as you get through all your stuff, that's going to have to be a part of it at times. You have to embrace that. And, so she's okay with that. But, overall, it's the right thing to do. And
1: I mean, as far as, like, regrets go, I mean, I would say everybody has some. But then I just saw a stat that said that, like, 1 in 5 people don't have any regrets. And they're telling, I guess, to the people who say, whatever happened, I'm not going to look back and try to change things. It's just like, that's just the cards I was dealt, like choices I made. I learned from those choices. Mm-hmm. So I don't regret that was a bad situation that happened to me. But as far as, your admittable regrets, we can go into the 7 o'clock hour with that. 818-955-2955. Regret. You made the choice. You're like, what have I done?
3: Those are the words.
1: Why you say
3: that? Those are the words. You just said it. Oh, man, what have I done?
1: So, yeah, let's hear your regrets when we come back, all right? 818-955-2955 is the number. Got a lot of prizes to give away today. Mentioned the Iron Maiden, the Mumford & Sons, Danzig, Manah, Scene Bandera, and Chris Brown at Usher tickets with some floaters for Not Scary Farms. So want to admit your regrets to everyone? Give us a call. 818-955-2955. You can also text your regrets. Same number. 818-955-2955. Coming right back after some traffic. Working 9 to 5.
5: 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If you see the guy from Heidi and Frank on your jury, are you scared? 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Got a crash in Fox Hills on the 405 North and past the Public Boulevard and Slauson Avenue. Two vehicles on the right-hand shoulder kind of slowed right through the area already. And then in the Public to Pass, got a crash in the 405 North and past Getty Center Drive. Got a vehicle in the center divider. It's sideways. Kind of a slow drive up into the pass, but northbound traffic not too heavy. In Gardena, got a stall now on the 110 northbound on the El Segundo Boulevard off-ramp. Off-ramp is partially blocked up, but the 110 not looking too bad. And in Southgate, they're checking on a stall on the 710 southbound on the Firestone Boulevard off-ramp. Tow truck are in the scene, so you might see the ramp close down where they hook it up. Into Beach, stall in the center divider of the 405 southbound of the 22. They're waiting for help to get to the right-hand shoulder. 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
1: 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I don't know if the Packers got 14 and a half rushing yards. I mean, at one point they were like, oh, the Falcons have 173 rushing yards right now, and the Packers have 12. I'm like, okay, this looks like this is going to come through for me. 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

0: they're going down that other road. But nope. They're lying. They got to be lying, right? 1 in 5? No regrets at all?
1: That's 20%, yeah. That doesn't seem right.
0: That doesn't seem right. So as far as your regrets, you've had a few.
2: I've had a few.
0: We all have. 818-955-2955. We've got some calls coming in. First, it's Hyro. Is that your name or is that your greeting?
3: No, good morning. My name is Hyro.
0: Hyro.
3: What's up, dude?
0: What's up, Hyro?
3: Hey, man. I just wanted to say thank you, Heidi and Frank. You guys have helped me out so much with this past year. I joined the club. My mom passed this year. And you guys, every single day, have been helping me get through it. You guys have no idea how much your words, how much your jokes, how much Heidi's cackle. Oh, my God, dude, you guys are awesome. You guys should change your name from the Heidi and Frank Show to Grief Relief. The only days that I don't get any grief relief is when you guys do the best of. Other than that, every single day you guys are mentioning...
0: That's so funny.
3: Single day you guys are mentioning something that has to do with getting through it. Dude, thank you.
0: So
3: Heidi,
0: you're saying
3: Frank,
0: the best
3: of
0: have no, no funny jokes, nothing in there. It's just... Damn it, Jordan, what are you doing? You're cutting out the good stuff.
4: That'll
1: do's. Yeah, that's why we're changing the name.
0: That'll do's will be happening while I'm out for jury duty. But yeah, and enjoy those. Go back and relive those moments that we in the past. Some of the finer moments. But thank you, Hyro. I'm glad we could be there. It means a lot to hear that because like that's. Our goal is just to not change the world, just basically, you know, put a smile on your face, whatever's going on in your life. You're driving to a job you regret taking, and you hate it. Maybe you'll laugh a little bit on the way there, and I'm glad that we were able to help you get through your mom's passing and give you a reason to smile again.
3: Dude, every single morning, there we go. That's what I wanted to hear. That was my request. That cackle right there reminds me so much of my mom. And every single morning when you guys play that, God darn, dude.
0: It's funny you bring that up because when I was at the courthouse yesterday, because I talked about jury duty on yesterday's show and I had to go back today, that a woman named Kathy who works there, she works in family law, and that she came up to the floor that I was on. She goes, I did a little research and I found out where you were going to be. Mm-hmm. I'm a listener to the show and I want to come up and say hello. And I was like, oh, thanks, Kathy. And she's like, yeah, funny story. She goes, I had this old dog and every time we listen to the show and Heidi laughs, he'd get up and walk out of the room. she goes, so she had the dog like, you know, like a long time. She listened to the show forever. So like when it was young and the dog could hear Heidi's laugh and walk out of the room. And now when he's deaf, he would just sit there and listen. Well, yeah, we're really good. We're number one with deaf dogs.
3: No, man. Again, you guys have no idea how much these last 7-8 months you guys have helped me.
0: Well, thank you.
3: I mean, I've been bummed out every damn day. And then as soon as 6:15 hits, I listen to Aki, you know, you guys have helped me so much. Heidi, Frank, well, Jordan, all of you guys.
0: Life comes with some highs and lows.
3: Yeah.
0: Your name's Hyro.
3: Yeah, Hyro. Yes, Hyro. Sir,
0: Hyro. Hyro. Well, thank you so much, bud. Do you want to go to see a concert?
3: Sure, I'll take Chris Brown, dude.
0: Oh, you want to go to Chris Brown? Not sure.
3: Well, you
0: are in a good mood.
3: I'm better now, dude. Nice. I'm better now, dude. I'll be pop-locking just for you guys over there.
0: Pop-locking just for us. Stay on hold. We'll hook you up, Hyro. All right. So everyone who doesn't listen regrets probably not listening. Yeah. Don't regret not listening.
4: Yeah.
0: Heidi and Frank Show.
4: Yeah.
0: Side of the RV.
4: Yeah.
0: Yeah. Where in the hell is that RV? We've been talking about years now. Come on, Mike Thompson.
4: Didn't we have one briefly?
0: No, we did. We had
1: it briefly, though. We had it for a while.
0: Yeah.
1: We
0: drove around. Josh drove it.
1: Yeah.
0: And he drove around town during our show.
4: Our vehicles. We had like a Suburban and what happened on
0: We it? Sold them on Facebook Marketplace.
4: Mm-hmm. Oh, all right then.
0: And then I saw one van that still had the 95.5 logo on the side of it at a used car dealership.

0: Yeah. Like one of those really small ones. Uh-huh. Those mom and pop used car dealerships. Really? It has like probably 20 vehicles on the whole lot. Uh-huh. And there was the 95.5 KLOS van. You could have bought it. I'm like, classy.
1: Didn't bother unwrapping it before we sold it.
0: Yeah. No.
1: As is, just like Seller's Advantage.
0: We learned it from Seller's Advantage. All right, we're taking your regrets calls. 818-955-2955.
2: I've had a few.
0: Let's go with Jessica. Hello, Jessica.
3: Good morning. It's me, Jessica.
4: Okay. It's me, Jessica.
3: Yes, babe. I love it.
0: All right. What's your biggest regret?
3: Hey, man. My regret is just being an alcoholic. I'm 46 days sober today, and honestly, it's the best feeling to know that my kids are so proud of me and missed so much of their life. Like, I've been drunk more than half of my life. It's crazy. And just having you guys drinking all the time and listening, I still feel like I'm hanging out with a bunch of friends and stuff. And it's whatever, you know, Hiro said, I second that. You guys are awesome. And it's just, I'm just so glad that I can listen to you guys and be sober and hear you guys not be sober.
0: Well, here you go. Crazy. I just cracked a beer for you. So here, I'm going to pass them out. Here we go. We're all going to drink a beer for you, Jessica.
3: Yes, there we go. I'm glad I started it.
0: There we go.
3: Guys. I'm so glad.
0: Look at that.
3: Yes.
0: Thank you for starting the party, Jessica.
5: Call me up, Jessica.
0: Now, awesome. When you were a big drinker back in the day and when you went sober, did you lose all your drinking friends?
3: I kind of did. Right now, I just, like, everybody sees me and they're like, hey, where you been? And this and that. I'm like, I've just been hanging out, you know, trying to deal with my emotions on a sober level. And it's just
0: we were able to replace all those friends for you. So it's like you just, you know, you lost a group of friends, but then you gained it with us and you can hang out from a distance without having the pressure of us.
3: Yeah, and I'm always telling everybody, listen to this. You guys need to listen to this. So even at work, I'm like, come on, you guys need to listen. So I do have a few people that did jump on the bus. So it's just awesome, and they love you, and you guys are just great.
0: Have you ever...
3: And like, did you know...
0: What?
3: Huh? I was going to say, did you know that Heidi's Cackle is at the end of The Tide is High by Blondie? It's hilarious. What?
0: Well, you got to look that up, Jordan.
1: Let's see this.
0: So as far as...
3: Yeah, it's at the very, very end.
0: As far as the people that you've told to listen to the show, like you're out there advocating for us, so you got to listen to the show. Has anyone tried it and said, that sucked?
3: Actually, okay, on Thursday, I have a friend. She's like really like a Jesus, you know, no cussing, no nothing.
0: Yeah,
3: so I'm like, okay, listen on, she listened on Thursday morning. Okay, and she was like, I didn't really like that. It was too many babies. You know,
0: she listened to Who's Going to Hell? She's like a religious lady?
5: Ooh, first time?
0: That's a rough start.
3: I was like, okay, listen. I'm like, I told you on the wrong day. So maybe tomorrow you'll be good. But she was like, no, other than that, they're so cool. I'm like, all right, just don't listen Thursday morning.
0: Yeah, that's a special audience. The 6 o'clockers, special audience. Not too many people can handle
3: it. Definitely is, yeah.
0: Well, Jessica, you want to go to the show?
3: I actually would love to take my kids to Knott's. My son's on a spectrum, and he's every day like, scary farm. I'm like, okay, I'm going to try.
0: Well, you got him. You can tell him you have him.
3: Yes, thank you so much. Oh, my God, they're going to be so excited. Thank you, guys.
0: A 4-pack for you. All right, so stay on hold. We'll hook you up, Jessica. Yeah.
1: She's right about
3: Thank you,
1: that.
3: Aunt Frank.
0: All right, we're going to play that Tide is High ending right now, so I'm going to put you back up. Well, I'm just going to put you back on hold so we can give you your tickets, but you'll be able to hear it.
5: Oh my God.
1: What? Just like her.
0: Way.
1: Yeah. Where's Heidi's?
5: That sounds just
0: It's the same laugh.
6: You're telling me you didn't play that.
5: You did that.
6: That's at the very
1: Jordan,
6: end of that
1: what
6: song.
1: What the hell, Heidi's? Come on. Come back around. We lost it.
0: But like in radio, does it like fade out before that and the next song hits? Because I've never heard the laugh at the end of
5: Tide. The triptone comes before that.
0: That's
5: her.
0: And Heidi's blonde.
5: It's exactly the same.
0: The universe is effed up, man.
5: Wow.
6: When did that song come out?
0: Titus Hyde,
6: 70s?
0: In the, no.
5: 80s. 81.
1: Let's see.
5: 81-ish.
1: I just played.
0: I'll guess 82.
1: 80.
6: What's the song called?
1: The Tide is High.
0: The Tide is High. Blondie.
1: Tide is High. Oh, it's a remake. Okay. That doesn't help us. Scrolling down. Blondie version. 1980.
0: Oh, yeah.
1: 80
0: got
1: on
0: it.
1: The dot.
0: Okay.
1: From Auto American, the album. My God. Wow. It's just spot on.
5: It's the same pitch. It's exact same
0: I wonder
5: pitch.
0: If Jessica noticed that when she was drunk or after she sobered up and finally heard the end of the song. You know what I mean?
6: Oh, that was a drunk thing. She was definitely drunk.
5: How'd you ever get to the end? I mean, it's like the last.
0: She must have the album. The She's got the album.
1: It's like the Coke fade guy. Just right? Couldn't fade it quick
5: Here,
1: enough.
5: Listen. Dude, that's her.
1: That's so good.
0: But 1980, how old was Heidi? She was 5.
1: Is she 75? Then yeah.
0: Or 6, maybe?
6: Yeah, she's 7.
1: No, she's 73. So, yeah, because...
0: 7?
1: She's 73, I'm 83, Emo's 93.
6: I think, though, if you 7. Hear Heidi and then you're listening to that song and it starts to fade out and you hear it again, you start to think you're going crazy. It's like, I could have sworn I just heard Heidi laughing somewhere.
5: Yep.
6: You know?
5: And that poor thing, she said she's drunk all the time. She's like, well, I'm obviously just hammered.
6: I keep hearing her.
0: I mean, her biggest regret was drinking, but that is something that she did, was able to change. A regret that you're able to change and a regret that you're not able to change.
6: Mm-hmm.
0: Yeah. What do you think they're more of?
6: Ooh, regret you can't change.
5: Can't change.
1: Well,
0: more of, not, I mean.
5: Yeah.
6: I think that's something there.
5: Yep.
1: Yeah.
0: The regrets that you can't change.
6: You can't change it.
0: There's just greater regrets because you can't go back.
5: Like, yeah,
0: it's your responsibility now. You're the only one to blame if you're not changing your regret in the moment and you have the ability to change it.
1: That's what I'm wondering. Yeah, because, I mean, that idea right there, that you have the ability to change things. Even things that, you know, you can't go back in the past and fix what happened. But you can still fix, like, the present moment of that situation so you don't have that regret. I think it's the stuff that you can change that you're not changing that people regret the most.
5: Yeah, but you can still change that, though. I mean, that's not regret.
1: But they're not. You're choosing not to.
5: Well, then you're choosing not to. But regret, for me, is something you can't change. I can't go back and spend more time with my mom. I used to drive by her house. I hate this. Drive right by her house. All the time. I should stop. Now she's gone. I'd do anything to have 5 minutes with her.
0: So is that a...
5: That's regret.
0: Is that a family regret? Yeah. Family relationship regret, like you just didn't spend enough time.
5: Yeah, wished at the end, you know, I wished I'd spent more time with
0: them. Yeah, as far as regrets, 8% said family relationships, where it's like you probably should have talked it out, apologized, moved on. What are you holding on to it for, you know? Because at some point, you won't be able to go back like JD and stop at your mom's house and whatever you guys said to each other, that very last thing that kept you from stopping. So, yeah, fix it.
5: Mm-hmm. Fix it.
0: All right, we got a lot of regrets coming
2: in. I've had a few.
0: Hello, Ruben.
7: Hey, morning, Frank. How are you guys doing?
0: Good. What regrets do you have? Or biggest regret?
7: Well, I love my dogs, but I do regret getting them because it is a lot of work.
0: Like walking them.
7: Bills. Getting a babysitter to watch them so they don't tear stuff up at the house. Just nonstop, dude. Nonstop with them.
5: Food.
0: Yeah, there's the regret of multiple dogs. If we had one dog, I'd be great. But we got 3 dogs at our house, and yeah, I'm like, we could have done with just one. I don't understand why we got 3 dogs. God damn it. We got 3 dogs and 2 birds. Actually, might have those, 3. Have 3.
7: Those vet bills ain't no joke.
0: I know.
5: Mm-hmm. Can get out of hand.
7: Time I think for that. I spent like $5,000 on one.
0: Oh, time for the pink juice.
5: Oh.
0: I'm like, it's $5,000. I'm like, sorry, bud.
7: chewed the back of the picture frame and swallowed the little hook that holds it on.
0: Oh.
5: Nice.
7: Yep. So I had to have surgery. $5,000, bro.
5: Oh.
7: Not good.
0: So you have destructive dogs that eat crazy stuff. Like I said, you have a babysitter. Your house is destroyed.
7: He was kind of a puppy when that happened. So I didn't really know what he was getting into, and we were moving stuff around. We had picture frames on the ground, and he started chewing on one.
0: Oh, my God.
7: Yeah.
5: Yeah. Funny now, huh?
0: Yeah.
7: Oh, right. Man.
0: All right, stay on hold, Ruben. We'll put you back on hold, and we do a regret face-off. So getting dogs is going up against Taylor. Hello, Taylor.
2: Hi.
0: What's your regret?
2: I've had a long-time listener, first-time caller. You guys are awesome. You make my mornings great.
0: Thank you, man. So we're not it. Thank God.
2: Except on Thursdays. People that are going to hell kind of bum me out. But other than that,
0: I do good
2: awesome.
0: News right after that. Come on.
2: I know, but still, they're pretty dark, man.
5: They're really dark.
2: So me and my wife split up a few years ago, and then while we were split up, I met this other girl who was, like, pretty much the same exact person as me. We loved all the same music, all the same bands. We loved going out to shows. And so then me and my wife eventually got back together. My one regret is not going all in on the other girl and seeing what could have been with that.
0: Wow, so you went back down the road you were on, and...
2: Well, we decided we should maybe try to work it out for our son and see if we could, you know, fix things, and, yeah.
0: So you're not together now, you and the wife you went back to, or you're still together?
2: Yeah, we're back together now.
0: But you regret... So it's not going well.
2: I regret... I regret not... going all in on the other girl who I really had, like, a true connection with.
0: But I guarantee that your wife that you went back to right now, that you're with right now, doesn't know that you have this regret, that, like, every time that you're with your wife, you're thinking about that other girl still and the fun that you had.
2: Oh, she knows about it. She found out about it, yeah.
0: Well, she found out about it, but she doesn't know that you're still pining for this girl. When you left that girl to come back to her, she thinks you're back all in, that you're, you know, you had your little, you know...
2: I think in the back of her mind, she still kind of knows that, yeah.
0: My God, dude. Well, this is one of those things you can change. What happened to that girl?
2: I don't know, honestly. I haven't talked to her in 2 years.
0: I'm not your wife, dude. What happened to her?
2: We stopped talking.
0: You stopped talking to
2: my
0: her.
2: My wife found out about her. Her husband found out about me, so we did.
5: Oh, her husband, part.
0: Did she go back to her husband?
2: Yeah. Yeah, exactly.
0: So both of you went back to your mates.
2: Exactly,
5: so
2: yeah.
5: So this is just the grass is greener thing.
2: Pretty much, yeah.
5: Okay, yeah. Gotcha.
0: So it's not like she went back to her. Who went back first to their mate? Did she go back to her husband first, or did you go back to your wife first?
2: So I went back to my wife first.
0: Oh, man.
2: Yeah.
0: Yeah, 15% said their biggest regret is related to romantic relationships.
1: That's you, Taylor.
2: Yeah, definitely. Definitely me.
0: All right, so who wins? Ruben regrets getting dogs, or Taylor who regrets not going with the girl that...
5: Taylor for me.
1: I think it's Taylor.
0: Taylor?
2: Yeah.
1: He's going all
2: in. I would go with Taylor.
1: Taylor votes Taylor.
8: I vote the dog guy, because I'm kind of in this same boat. I have two dogs, too. And, like, Sherry was, like, pressuring me to get a second dog. As soon as we get a bigger backyard, I want another dog. And now we have our second dog, and it's just a pain in the ass. Can't go anywhere. Like, if we do go somewhere, we have to get a babysitter. We got to board them, and that costs money.
0: Yeah. Like, the thing is, like, with the dogs, I mean, even though they're, like, a short-term thing based off their life expectancy, that you can't just get rid of them, right?
8: Yeah. Can I mean
0: back in the day, you know, I told the story about dropping off Cleo the Basset Hound at a farm, and then we drove off and left her in a cloud of dust. But now my wife would never let us, like, you know, let's just go and get rid of this dog we got. She would never let us do that.
8: No.
0: But you can get rid of your wife. It's but probably way more expensive to get rid of a wife than get rid of a dog. All right, you're going with Taylor. Taylor, you won.
2: Hell yeah! Right. Thank you, Frank.
0: What ticket do you want?
2: Can I get some Danzig tickets?
0: Going to see Danzig. All right.
2: Hell yes. Thank you so much, Frank. You're the best.
0: What does, how does your mother feel about your wife? Stay on hold.
2: They hate each other. They can't stand each other.
0: I imagine. That's, your family can't stand the woman that you're with. So, yeah, maybe you did make the wrong choice.
1: Mm-hmm. I feel like, I mean, that's a lifetime. Like you're saying, a dog's life is way shorter than a marriage if you're going to see it all the way through to the end.
0: Oh, my God.
1: Can you imagine? He's going to spend the rest of his life thinking about the
0: other
1: woman.
0: I'd rather have dogs that'll... troubled dogs that eventually will pass.
5: Mm-hmm. And every time something goes wrong in that relationship, that's where he goes back to. Every time something goes haywire, it's like, man.
0: All right, we got more. We got Yvonne, Caesar, Gabby, Matt, Jose, Anthony, and Anna, who all want to tell us their regrets. So if you'd like to, text us or call us, 818-955-2955. Got a lot more tickets to give away. Coming right back after a quick break. And then guess what? In 14 minutes is going to be the Not Scary Farm 4-pack going out at 740. So keep it here. We're Heidi and Frank.
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10: 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Got a crash at Corona on the 91 westbound from the 71 left lane, blocked by three vehicles. Extra heavy delays back at Lincoln Avenue. Crash in Diamond Bar, got moved to the shoulder of the 60 westbound at Grand Avenue. Got a car and a big rig on the right hand shoulder. No serious delays for now, but they want to get that moved off the freeway. And in Studio City, got a solo vehicle crash on the 101 southbound, right near the 134 and the 170 interchange. Middle lane blocked off there, so that's kind of at a slow drive as you make way through Toluca Lake. In Sherman Oaks, we got a crash on the shoulder of the 405 southbound from Burbank Boulevard. It's like a hit-and-run crash. It is a slow drive coming down from Sherman Way right now into the pass. We're looking a little better than usual. It's all happening right now. 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

0: out from those Not Scary Farm tickets at 7:40. Emo has joined us on the show. Hello,
1: Emo.
0: We're talking about regrets. I don't know if you heard that coming in.
1: I did.
0: Yeah, people. And do you have any regrets?
1: Well, I did learn that a sea hare is not an ocean rabbit later in the day yesterday from P.O.
0: Oh, P.O. told you that. Wow, that's yes. You should go to HR with that.
2: Yeah. He actually said the word.
1: He did. I walked by him and he was like, so did they tell you? I was like, what are you talking about? And then he just says the word.
0: Oh, my God. Like,
1: oh.
0: P.O. being and like then, our boss.
1: And then it was really funny because I was with Horace's family yesterday. And like all the guys that were there have worked in some sort of construction. And they all knew it. But none of the girls had ever heard that term used right. in that way. So I think it is very much like a blue collar working.
0: Yes, it is.
1: Yeah. So.
3: So unit of measurement.
1: Yes. So I am now ready to get to work. Let's go. I got my lingo down. So.
3: Put her on the curb.
0: You know, Jamie, yep. We were talking about roofing yesterday, and the term sea hare came up. Just off by a sea hare on the right. And I said, Amo, you know what a sea hare is? And she's like, I don't know. Is it like a water rabbit or something? I'm like, yeah, exactly. It's a water rabbit. And so Johnny made this. The sea tortoise and the sea hare.
4: It's a new children's book coming out on Amazon.
5: Jimmy, the sea hare.
3: That rabbit looks funny.
4: In this one, the sea hare wins by a sea hare.
1: Well, you know what? It's confusing when you make these radio edits and I don't know that you're editing yourself, so what else am I supposed to think?
0: No, it's all good.
1: No one actually says sea hare on the job site.
2: No, they say the whole word on
1: exactly,
2: the job site.
1: Exactly. That's what I'm saying. Yeah.
0: Yeah, right.
1: Yeah.
2: And that is such a construction thing. Such a construction.
1: I was thinking about it later about an ocean rabbit. Why would that? It's pretty big, probably. Being off by a sea hare sounds actually kind of like you're not doing a good job.
0: Oh, man. 818-955-2955. What regrets do you have?
2: Since you're using that measure unit.
0: Let's see. We got Yvonne. Hello, Yvonne.
6: Hi.
0: What's your biggest regret?
6: Okay. So when I was 20, I got married, but we only dated 3 months.
0: Oh, my
6: And
0: God.
6: My regret was going into a marriage, not realize how permanent that is, and I was going through grief because my mother was dying, and I discovered credit cards, so I was in debt, so I was just thinking, escape. Oh, but that was a regret, because when you're that young, you don't think about the consequences, you don't think about family health history, you don't, but it's so many things that came to light after.
0: How long were you married?
6: 5 years. And it was not easy because I never knew about mental health issues either. I just thought he was mean, but I didn't realize he was actually suffering from schizophrenia.
0: Oh my God.
6: So, yeah, that was a regret. But, I mean, I would just, it's kind of scared me from ever getting married again because it's hard to believe. Like, it's just hard to believe. I know other people aren't like that, but it's just, I don't want to.
0: Well, here's the thing.
6: Situation like that.
0: I don't want you to regret meeting somebody new and letting that old relationship prevent you from moving forward with yourself.
6: It's scary, though.
0: I mean, it might be scary, but don't keep that holding you back, because then you'll look back one day and go, my biggest regret is letting that other guy go who was normal because schizo ruined my possibility for a relationship.
6: Okay, but see, here's how I turned that around, is I decided I'm going to learn so many different things so that I'll never have to depend on like a marriage. You know, remember I told you about the credit cards? Well, I'm like, I'll never let that happen again. I'll have different types and modes of income so I can always fall back on myself. And then I said, I'm going to start traveling and I love it. And so now I'm in a different part of life where I'm so free to like get up and go and do what I want.
0: Right. Focusing on you. All right. That's great. That's awesome.
6: So anyways, I'm hoping because I'm single, I can go see Chris Brown and Usher and enjoy my evening because Well, stay, I'm free.
0: Well, stay on hold, Yvonne, because you got to go up against somebody else in their draft right. to see if yours wins. I mean, you got a good one. I mean, she mentioned relationships, like romantic relationships. I said we're like 15% of the biggest regret for people is romantic relationships. She also mentioned her debt. 7% said money. Obviously, maybe just not managing it well or spending it on silly, stupid stuff.
7: Not investing when you could.
0: Right.
7: Missing the boat on something.
0: Not maxing out your 401k when you were young.
7: Yeah.
0: Let's see. Who's she going to go up against? Let's go with Matt. Hey, Matt.
8: Good morning, Pam. How are you guys today?
0: Good. What's your biggest regret?
8: My biggest regret is letting my ex-wife talk me into getting a vasectomy, so now I can't have any kids with Helena Montatas.
0: Oh, yeah.
7: Oh.
9: The new wife.
0: Yeah, actually, yes. I think the fact that I couldn't have kids with her and I could just keep trying and trying and trying would be awesome.
8: No. Don't get me wrong. We have fun trying, and I want to go to Chris Brown so I could try again tonight.
0: Oh, both of you want to go to Chris Brown, so you got a vasectomy.
8: So, you know... It's just, I don't get to see my daughters from my first marriage. We don't have a great relationship. I would love to have a child with her, you know, not to mention just having the kid, but getting to taste the milk from the straight from the tap.
7: Oh, yeah.
0: I met Helena.
8: That I never got to do.
7: Yeah. He's thinking all
8: so, you know, that's my biggest regret in life.
0: All right.
8: And so I have a lot of regrets.
0: Stay on hold, Matt. All right. So now we got Yvonne. You're married young, married a schizo, bad time of her life, a lot of debt. Versus Matt, who had a vasectomy with his ex-wife and met somebody else who wants to have babies, and he can't have babies. So who gets the Chris Brown tickets?
1: I'm not sure. Question.
0: Yeah?
1: Can't you get a vasectomy removed?
7: Reverse.
1: I mean, or... not removed, reversed.
0: Well, that's a good point.
1: There's a whole office. Snip, snap, snip, snap. That whole episode of The Office.
0: Yeah, you untie the knots or something like that.
2: I believe it is possible to have it reattached. I mean, it's obviously easier to have it clipped, but I believe it can be reattached. It's just not cheap as the...
0: Hey, Matt, have you looked into hooking pipes back
8: up? So here's the deal. I did have the vasectomy. It could have been done, but by the time we were talking about it, Helena had to have a hysterectomy. So she had a medical emergency. So our window was very short together.
0: All right. So stay on hold. Well, I mean, I think because Helena had a hysterectomy, which is horrible. I mean, it's a medical, you know, not a choice. Mm-hmm. That you couldn't have kids anyway with her. You know what I mean? That weird way, it was almost like you were destined not to and just be focused on each other. You know what I mean?
2: Why are you so hell-bent on kids?
0: Yeah.
2: I mean, didn't you do that? I mean,
0: you
2: people the world with your seed? I mean, what's the deal?
7: Yeah.
8: So, JD, this lady, the one that I am married to, mm-hmm. I wish I would have found her earlier. That is another regret of mine.
7: Yeah.
0: No, so they're very, very similar. All right, stay on hold, Matt. Very similar stories. But, so who's getting the Chris Brown tickets? Yvonne or Matt? Vote, JD.
7: Yvonne. See, the thing is, I could just relate to both because I'm married to a schizo, and then I also have a.
2: Here's a bulletin. Vasectomy. They're all crazy. All of them.
1: Why am I the only girl in here?
2: You two behind the glass. You and your middle finger.
7: I'm going to go Matt on this one.
9: I'm going Matt.
7: I'm going Matt.
0: You said Yvonne.
7: No, I said Yvonne or Matt, and you heard Yvonne.
0: Oh,
7: well, and then you were like, okay.
9: Out loud.
7: Yeah, I know, because I was just thinking the schizo thing. Yeah, I got to go Matt, because I feel like my wife forced me to get a vasectomy, and then afterwards, she got a hysterectomy like 2 days later.
2: So you didn't need to.
7: Because I would have been just fine. And now, if anything ever happens, I can't have any more kids with anybody else.
0: You didn't know she was getting a hysterectomy 2 days later?
7: No, because she was supposed to have just another procedure done, and the doctor screwed that one up, and so she had to be completely scooped out.
0: My
7: is what it came
0: God.
7: Down to. Yeah, she wasn't supposed to have
2: a
7: hysterectomy, but the what she had 2 days later,
0: all right,
7: solidified that. So I'm going Matt.
0: All right. In that case, I'll go Yvonne.
7: Okay. So 2-2?
0: I love Matt and Helena, but I think Yvonne's out there looking. She's planning on meeting somebody tonight. Sure. You found your person, Matt, and Yvonne is still looking. So, Yvonne, you're going tonight.
6: Thank you. And Johnny.
7: Yeah.
6: When I say schizophrenia, I mean schizophrenia. I don't mean like, oh, I mean like when you don't, when someone.
7: Yeah, you're terrified when they come home.
6: Something that's real and it's not. Think of A Beautiful Mind. Think of that movie.
0: All right.
6: And he lives in his car right now. So he's really struggling. He doesn't take medicine and it's no bueno. But thank you, Frank. I appreciate you.
0: Thank you. Stay on hold, Yvonne. We'll get you those tickets. It is 7:40 right now. So for any lines that I have open, call right now and be caller 40, 818-955-2955. Let's see. Looking at a couple here. Gabby not talking to her parents. Yeah, they hope you covered the family thing. Yeah, Gabby, you need to fix that, okay? You need to fix that, Gabby, all right?
6: Got it. Thank you.
0: All right, thank you. Let's see. Andy gave cop info and then had to go to court.
9: I wonder what that...
0: It's not going to win. Jose not buying a house when he had the chance.
9: That's that financial stuff.
7: That's a big one.
1: Mm-hmm.
9: Now what? Interest rates are at 7% something?
7: Yeah.
9: It's tough.
7: Not going to go back down.
0: All right. Anthony slept a student at trade school.
2: Uh-oh.
0: Oh,
2: let's hear that one. Oh,
7: that's Anthony. A juicy one.
0: Hello, Anthony.
10: I've had a... Hello, Frank. Good morning, Johnny.
7: Good morning.
0: All right. So you're a teacher. Yeah, an instructor.
10: I was an instructor. I was probably... like 26, 27 around there, and the students were like, you know, women, girls are like 19, 18, 20 years old, so always flirting in the classroom, and just one thing led to another, and you know, we would go out, and that was like fraternizing.
0: So you slept with her, and then the school found out.
10: Yeah, pretty much. They found out that there was a couple of girls that I was...
0: A couple girls?
10: Yeah, a couple girls.
0: You can't sleep with a couple students and not everybody find out.
10: Yeah. Yeah.
0: All right, stay on hold.
9: More of a humble brag than a regret.
7: I mean, I'm glad to hear that they were over the age of 18.
9: Yeah.
7: 18, 19, 20.
2: Well, so he gets on the air.
7: Yeah.
2: So in junior high, we wouldn't blame on.
0: Hello, Ricardo.
11: Hey, how's it going? Good morning.
0: What's your biggest regret?
11: Oh, my God. My biggest regret was having a child with my high school sweetheart who ended up working for the district attorney for child support and sticking it to me.
2: A double whammy.
9: Ricardo wins.
11: Oh, wait. It got worse. It got even worse. Every time the courts would close the case, she had the power to reopen it, so they would come look for me and arrest my ass wherever I was at. So I was in and out of jail for about 7 months until they found out that she worked for the district attorney of child support, and they investigated her and ended up firing her for doing that.
0: All right, so there was a happy ending to that.
11: Justice. Oh, it was beyond happy ending.
2: He wins.
11: It was awesome for me, you know.
0: All right, Ricardo. I think we're all about Ricardo.
7: Yeah,
0: all right, Ricardo. What concert do you want?
11: You know what? I would like to take my wife to Mana.
0: You're going to Mana, my friend.
11: All right. Thank you, guys. Love you guys, man. Thank you.
0: Stay on hold. We'll help you out.
2: He wins easy.
0: Oh, my God.
2: His wife worked for the district attorney?
0: I don't think we actually went around the room here about biggest regrets. Biggest regrets? I mean, I think we talked to JD about it. Your biggest regret, Johnny? Do we have to? Yes. No.
7: Do you want to? No, it's just like relationships, no regrets in relationships. There's like things I regret not hooking up with certain women when I could have. But one of the biggest regrets, and I put a picture in the file there, director, was that I had no money at one point. I was broke. I was going to school. I was working, you know, part-time jobs, and I bought this leather jacket because Johnny Knoxville had this leather jacket, and it was like $300, way out of my, I mean, way too much money for me to be spending. And I left it in my car one night, and I was like, I should probably go out and get it. Didn't go out and get it. The next morning I found out my car was broken into and my leather jacket was stolen. And it was just like, why didn't you get up and go out and grab the jacket out of your car.
0: Can you believe that, Ricardo? Oh, my God. He had his leather jacket stolen because his lazy ass wouldn't get off the couch and go outside. You got to go to jail for 7 months because you're
7: I love the jacket, though. And just upset.
0: Not to top you and Ricardo, but I regret not giving that hot pocket more time to cool. Oh, my God.
7: You hear that, Ricardo?
0: You hear that? I mean, that's... you do that a couple times. You do that a couple times. We've all been there.
7: Yeah, 3 hours later, you're like, damn.
0: I know. Renee?
12: Me? My biggest regret is not continuing to play baseball, because I played in high school.
0: Actually, I have a new biggest regret.
12: And then what?
0: Going to Renee. Jordan?
12: Yeah.
9: There's a few of them, but I'm just going to take this time...
12: Thanks,
9: we're
12: Frank.
9: Talking about having the speaking with family. So unfortunately, my uncle passed away yesterday.
0: Oh no, oh,
9: Caveman Dave, the guy from
0: Caveman Dave.
9: Caveman Dave.
0: Oh,
9: he battled Parkinson's Dave. And it finally succumbed to it.
0: Well, here's yesterday. To Caveman Dave.
9: Rest in peace, Uncle Dave. Okay. Always say I love you. Take the time for the loved ones.
7: Yeah. Yep. Yeah, and don't leave your jacket in the car.
9: Yeah,
7: don't
9: leave your jacket. Great lessons, Johnny. Thank mm-hmm. you.
0: And never ask your spouse how her work day went.
9: That's an hour.
0: Oh my God! I mean, you're just starting it then. Yeah.
1: I mean, I had a good story just when I was asked yesterday. Well, yeah. I meant with the that was work, and that's what led to the sea hair story. So, but my even bigger regret though was when I was at 100.3 The Sound, and I was on the street
0: Makes
1: team.
0: Sense.
1: We were working outside the Hollywood Bowl for the Black Sabbath concert. It was the only show that we weren't able to get free tickets for, and I was trying to figure out a way because the cheapest tickets were $100, and I ended up just not buying a ticket because I was like, I'll get them next time. And then that was the last time. And I think about that moment every day because I never got to see Black Sabbath.
9: Let me tell you how awesome that show was because Rival Sons opened up. It was one for the books.
0: Yeah, KLOS had tickets. Yeah. Sounded
9: there.
1: Well, just didn't get them. I should have, what else did I spend that $100 on that could have topped that? I just got so used to getting free tickets. Yeah.
0: And that's a money thing. 7%, you just didn't spend the money. Mm-hmm. Maybe you didn't spend the money or you spent the money. Others are career or work, 10%, or whatever career path they're on, they regret it, or who they work for. Mm-hmm. 6% said education.
12: Mm-hmm. Stayed in school.
0: Well, maybe they went to school and they ended up doing something else. They're still paying debt on all the classes they took for, they're not even using the degree.
2: Yeah, true.
0: They're just stuck in debt.
7: Liberal arts majors.
0: 5% said children. 4% said friendships. 4% said health. I guess just let yourself go. Yeah. 8% said something else. Oh, that's just in general.
2: Other.
0: Is your biggest regret in life so far something that you did or didn't do? What do you think most people say? It's something that they regret what they did or what they didn't do. Like, her regret right there is, I didn't spend the $100 to go see Black Sabbath.
2: Didn't.
9: Mm-hmm. Yeah, didn't.
0: You didn't do something.
2: I've got a concert thing in my head that she brings that up that I'm stuck on for years, and this has been 25 years. Page and Plant ran around in the 90s and did acoustic Led Zeppelin stuff like that. It was really good. I think they even put a record out and everything. And I drove up there to the venue with my wife. We're going to go see this thing, and we'll buy scalper tickets, you know? And this guy had some pretty good seats. He wanted too much for him. I don't remember what it was, but he just wanted too much for him. And I said, the show's about to start, bro. You want to go sit in those seats? He goes, I'll sit in them. I said, well, you sit in them then. I just would not pay what he wanted for these seats and drove. And I've regretted that because, I mean, I heard so much about that show and what they did, what they played and everything. I'm like, God damn it, I should've gone. It was only money. Garp.
0: But mm-hmm. Missed out on the experience.
2: Yeah.
0: Most people say it's something that they didn't do, that their biggest regret, not something they did do. Some guy probably doesn't have any regrets because he's always out there looking to help people who might have more regrets. Is Wing Lam, California Love Drop. Hey, Wing.
13: Guys.
0: Do you have any regrets?
13: I would say, because I'm always going, taking a chance, right? That's the key to life. I mean, if you're not there, you know, you're not going to miss it. But if you don't show up, right, you're 100% not going to, you know, get whatever experience, right? So I joke about it that over the years, my lovely wife, Kelly, right, she always wanted to meet certain artists. And somehow, magically, we always happened to be backstage. And it just, you know, like Post Malone, Jack Johnson over the years, right? But the one regret she might have, and I always say, you know, I was working backstage at Ohana a few years back. And early in the day, Eddie Vedder is cruising around, you know, because he pops in and does, you know, little sounds, you know, he plays a few songs with every band that's, you know, opening up for, you know, throughout the day. But when it starts getting dark, I think he's got to get his game face on, right? So one year, you know, we're there doing our normal thing. And Kelly goes, well, I don't want to get there that early. I want to get there, you know, for showtime. I'm like, well, you might miss meeting some of these guys, right? And sure enough, Eddie's hanging out backstage. We're chit-chatting a little bit. And Kelly shows up a couple hours later, goes, what do you mean I missed it? He goes, well, you should have been here, right? But because you wanted to, you know, take your time, whatever. So she does, you know, maybe sometimes regret that.
0: But I'm sure she blamed you for that, right? I have no
13: count. Of course.
0: She totally blamed you, even though she took her sweet ass time getting down there. It was all your fault.
2: All your fault, Wing.
0: Oh, boy. Well, Wing always calls us about what's going on with California Love Job. I thought you'd say your biggest regret is committing yourself to that paddling from Catalina when you're like, I don't, 32 miles or whatever it is for this thing you're doing. Is that coming up this weekend or did that already happen?
13: It just happened. I want to say, hey, by the way, thanks to everybody who helped us raise over $350,000 for the Golden Goat. So it worked out really nicely. So that, then we had another blood drive on Monday at Antos Roofing, and we want to thank our new partners, Randy's Donuts, for bringing donuts to the drive. So we had donuts and, you know, burritos and everything else. Yesterday, the OC chapter of BOMA, led by Armando Arvizu, delivered meals and drinks to the Costa Mesa PD. Today, we have the War Heroes on Water. This is our sixth annual that we're helping them out. So we're bringing Gatorades, Monsters, Sparkling Waters, and the tournament is hosted by Lone Depot. Tonight is going to be more fun. We have fresh ahi and bluefin poke, you know, courtesy of our fisherman, Dan. And we'll be serving that at the Harvest Moon Festival at Tanaka Farms, benefiting Urban Agricultural Program. Tomorrow, Tad and Jackie will be leading the team at the Good Project Concert for a Cause in Long Beach at the Top. It's a music venue, five live bands, 100% of the proceeds will be benefiting Hollywood Huskies and the Little Lion Foundation. And Sunday night, our good caramel chef, Rick Bossett, will be leading the Chef Masters event at the Pageant of the Masters culinary event. Lots of food, drinks, and spirits. So we got a busy weekend.
0: You do, Wayne. Wow. Thanks for taking the time, letting us know what's going on. If you want to become part of California Love Drop, you can do that. 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If you want to make a donation to help support the group, $40 or more, you can receive a Heidi and Frank Love Drop t-shirt. And I want to give some shout-outs to some droplets who have joined the movement. Tiffany Florence from Culver City, Ben Liu from Bueno Park, Colby Smith from Seal Beach, Victoria Warmington from Irvine, and Jesse Green from Las Vegas, Nevada. Thank you, everybody, for being a part of that. If you want to see everything, all the wonderful things that California Love Drop has done, go to their social media is at California Love Drop on all social media. So thank you, Wing. Good to see you. Have a good weekend. I know you're busy.
13: You too.
0: All right. Did we get the caller 40? Let's see. Hello, Javier.
14: Hey, what's up?
0: You are caller 40.
14: Yes, finally, at last.
0: You've been trying and trying, huh?
14: Yep. I thought I had the wrong phone number at one time, and I was like, it never goes through. But, hey, I got through this Friday.
0: You got
14: EGIF.
0: Through. And you won. So, congratulations. You're going to Not Scary Farm with three of your closest friends and family. All right? So, stay on hold. We'll hook you up, Javier.
14: Thank you.
0: All right. Time for another look at traffic.
15: Moving dirty, that's so hot, I'll shuffle your beach. Some people don't have regrets because they're content with where their decisions have taken them. And some people never get married. Aki Kitty, I'm here with a brief traffic update sponsored by Danner's Vicious Work Boot. Got a crash in Studio City on the 101 Soundbound at the 130 or 170 split. Solo vehicle crashes blocking the mid lane, so see you on the way. They help him get to the right-hand shoulder. Right now, this is adding to the slow drive back at Coldwater Canyon Avenue. Got a crash in North Hollywood on the 170 north on this one near Magnolia Boulevard. Another solo car crash blocking the carpool lane. The northbound 170 is heavy starting back at the 134. In Elysian Park, we got a stall reported on the 5 southbound right around Stadium Way. It's blocking the middle lane, so C3's on the way to help them get to the right-hand shoulder. Minor delays at this point. And in Gardena, we got a stall on the 110 southbound at Redondo Beach Boulevard. They made it into the center divider, but it is kind of still coming down from Elskunda Boulevard. Again, watch for the traffic break. The Danner Vicious Work Boot is as tough as it is comfortable, but don't take their word for it. 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That's your traffic update on 95.5 KLOS.
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0: On Fridays, we check in with Damon over at Seller's Advantage to talk about what's happening in the real estate market. So, let's see. Hello, Damon.
1: Hello. Good morning.
0: The latest thing that I saw is that mortgage rates are up above 7% now.
1: Rates are up above 7%. Ooh. We've seen higher, so we can get through this.
0: Yeah. It's been a while, though, since it's been above 7%.
1: It's been a while, yep. In 2022, it started climbing down from our historic lows. And then we crossed actually over 8% in 2023. A lot of people don't remember that. But we went up over 8% and then we trickled back down. So, yeah, it's high for the price of homes and affordability, that's for sure.
0: Especially affordability. The real estate report card ranked Los Angeles as dead last with an F as far as affordability. It says the median list price in Los Angeles is $1.12 million.
1: Yeah. Isn't that crazy? I mean, we've been the talking point forever that Los Angeles is unaffordable, and it just keeps getting worse and worse. And honestly, I scratch my head to say how much of more of this can we take as, Angelinos.
0: Yeah, I don't know, because
1: in terms of affordability.
0: They say the monthly payment just on that median price of that home would eat up about 84% of a typical local's paycheck. And I know when you're doing like the math on like, you know, when you're managing money, they never say spend 84% of your paycheck on your house.
1: Yeah, especially because that's not 84% of their net take home. That's 84% of their gross income.
2: Oh, no. That's not even fair.
0: And that's just the house. So maybe they rolled their insurance into that. But as far as like insurance, maybe rising faster than, you know, the price of homes. We're going to say that's like up 47% over the last 5 years is getting your home insured.
1: Yep. So insurance has gone up. I don't know if you guys have seen or heard with condos, but there's a huge problem with HOAs going on. Mm-hmm. They're passing bills that they need to make sure that to have more reserves so the HOA can absorb these unexpected bills. Well, the HOAs aren't prepared for it. So they're having to hit with assessments to communities. There's stories all over the news. Somebody, I think it was in Lake Forest in Orange County, that every homeowner is hit with like an $11,000 special assessment. And they're like, where do you think this is coming from?
2: Wow.
0: Or they could say, we're just going to roll it into your monthly, like your HOA. Then it's like you're about to pay it, but you're basically paying back the loan or whatever that's the HOA we got. It's just
1: right.
3: $1,000 a month, though.
1: Exactly.
0: So as far as the affordability, if you find yourself in a position where you just can't afford to own a home and you need to get out of the home as soon as possible, you can always call Damon up, the Seller's Advantage. 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And if he can help you, he will. If he can't, he'll be like, I think maybe you have a better chance on the market with this home, but that's not really what we do. But he's a very honest guy and he can help you out. So give him a call, 888-302-AS-IS, and visit his website, sellersadvantage.com. You got big plans for the weekend, Damon?
1: Nope. Going to be hanging out with some family in Tustin this weekend. So just hanging out.
0: And we were talking about regrets earlier. It says, do you have any regrets looking back on your life, or has this been perfect for you?
1: Hard. Should we go back to 2 years old or what? I've got a lot of amazing learning experiences that came from bad decisions, and I don't know if they're regrets, like if I'd take them back. I learned so much from it, and I truly believe I'm a better person because of some of my failures. So, regrets, I've had a few, but
0: that's how you got to look at it. Everything's a lesson. All right, David, thank you so much for calling the show, being a big supporter of the show. Appreciate it.
1: Always great to be on. Thank you so much.
0: Thank you, bud. All right. So, yeah, it's a rough market out there.
2: Such a smart guy.
3: I know.
2: I learned so much when I talk to you guys, I learned nothing. Damon, I'm on the phone with, he's on the phone for 2 minutes.
4: Like a motivational speaker.
2: Wow. What a smart guy.
0: Come on, you learned something on the show.
2: Mm-hmm.
0: Like what not to do.
2: Yeah. How to stay in jury duty.
0: Today is Dolly Parton Day, 925. how are you celebrating? Are you going to do your big dollar?

0: The thing again?
1: Actually, we're going to a roller rink tonight that's having a whole dolly night. So that's how I'm celebrating.
0: Dolly themed roller rink night.
1: Yeah.
0: So it's just nothing but dolly music again.
1: Mm-hmm. Yes, and you're encouraged to dress up.
0: That'd and what's awesome. What's the limbo bar? Do you have to put on a giant set of knockers and try to do the limbo?
1: That's such a fun idea. I hope so. I'll bring that to them if they're not already doing it.
0: Yeah, a big wig and a giant set of knockers. Yeah. See who can get under the stick.
2: Strap a couple of balloons to your chest and see how low you can go.
0: But today's also a hug a vegetarian day, but not too hard. They break easily. You into documentaries?
2: Yeah, absolutely.
0: There's a new documentary about Elon Musk. It's over 240 minutes long because they spent a minute interviewing each of his kids. And I don't know if you saw this. After a judge's order, CNN was allowed to come back into the White House. Mm. Now, if that hadn't worked, Wolf Blitzer was planning to shave his beard to go undercover as a new reporter named Blitz Wolfer. I knew that wasn't going to go over, but I was like, that's so stupid, I'm going to say it. Oh, but yeah, the president's hosting Xi Jinping, the president of China, in town. Yeah, he says President Trump will show President Xi the Declaration of Independence and the U.S. Constitution today. And Trump took those documents out of the Mar-a-Lago bathroom just for the occasion.
2: where they're hanging. I'll be explained.
0: We're talking about regrets. One in five people in relationships don't think their partner is the one.
2: Oh, that was one of their callers.
0: Yeah, he kind of kicked it off.
2: Yep.
0: Like he was with the wrong woman, then he had a chance to meet another woman while they were separated, went back to his wife, but still thinks...
2: Pines over the other one.
0: He let the other one go.
2: Mm-hmm.
0: But they were both married, so I think they were both like, we shouldn't do this, let's go. Like, it's what might have been if we hadn't have met our significant others. And it's always going to be that. It's always going to be the best thing because you never got together.
2: Yeah.
0: That other woman never had a chance to suck.
2: Well.
0: You know what I mean? Well, where it's like you know what I mean.
2: Yeah.
3: Might have worked out.
0: Never had a chance just to be like an awful person.
4: It's okay. I like it better than the other one.
0: Yeah, I know. Huh?
2: Yeah. I agree. They only got to the honeymoon phase. They never got to anything
4: real.
2: Right.
4: There you go.
0: Yeah, exactly. When you have that one, there's no reason why you should have broke up, and then you just had, you know, maybe two separate paths, and you're like, you always look back on that person, or someone passes away, you always remember the good things about them.
2: Mm-hmm.
0: That's what you got to risk when you hook up with a widow or a widower. They're like, I only remember the good things about the dead one.
2: Mm-hmm.
5: The dead one. The dead one.
0: Don't compare me to the dead one. There was a food recall. I probably should have told you this earlier.
2: Yeah, why don't we start the show with that? two hours in.
0: Well, if you're into dairy-free salted caramel cluster desserts, well, then I guess I should have.
5: Damn, I already had one.
0: They're being recalled for containing stones.
5: Stones?
0: Well, in the company's defense, stones aren't dairy.
5: Mm-hmm.
0: All right, That was it.
5: Okay.
0: Hey, this is not dairy. Okay, whatever.
2: Yeah.
0: Brad Pitt is he's got that movie coming out, Heart of the Beast.
2: Heart of the Beast.
4: Yep.
2: Yeah, this weekend.
4: Dog movie.
0: Supposed to be like 96% on Rotten Tomatoes, so it looks like it's going to be awesome. I saw the trailer for it last night. We were talking about it since it opened up. I saw the trailer.
2: Yeah.
0: It does look good.
2: It does.
0: He actually will star as well, Brad Pitt, in a sequel to World War Z. Remember that zombie movie?
4: Sure.
2: Yes.
0: Is that when they had fast zombies?
4: Yes.
0: The slow dragging zombies. It was like these things could sprint.
4: Yes.
0: Like they were faster than the normal. Like
5: they were like climbing up a wall.
0: Yeah, they climb on each other.
2: Yeah, mm-hmm.
4: Yep.
0: They're like ants. Yeah, he's going to star in a sequel to World War Z. So yeah, I thought zombies were on the way out as far as like you know so many zombie shows because Walking Dead and everything was zombie for a while. So it's coming. I guess zombies are back in style now that Mitch McConnell returned to Congress.
6: Did you hear the question, Senator?
0: That's a long time setup for that.
5: It's also that time of year, you know, coming up on Halloween. October starts next week.
0: Yeah.
5: Zombies. All the monsters are going to come back.
2: Mm-hmm.
5: We're going to see that, you know, for a couple weeks now. Scary things.
0: Chris Martin joined in with a London street performer who was doing Coldplay's Viva La Vida, and hundreds of people stopped to watch, and three extramarital affairs were exposed. Were people dressing up like that last year for Halloween, that couple?
4: Oh, yeah.
0: Yeah, I think I saw a couple people doing that couple's costume.
2: You do that without the spotlight, though. Because you got to have the camera on you.
0: I think you just wear the same clothes.
2: Yeah, and then whenever
0: and they, people see what are you guys? And you just stand posed behind her with your arms around her, and then you just break off really quickly. Meghan Markle and Ellen were spotted at a pub in England, which is why England hates us more now than in 1776. Right. I mean, my God, talk about two people who can't find friends. I guess we should just hang out together. Everyone hates us. I don't know if you heard about this. I think I mentioned it when we talked about Dolly passing away, that Lionel Richie underwent a heart procedure. Mm-hmm. The operation took 12 hours, which meant he was in surgery all night long.
2: Oh, my God.
1: Too good.
0: I knew Emo would like that one. Come on. Yes. I say that one for Emo before we got here. Yeah, come on now. Come on.
1: So good.
4: Jordan, you're quick.
0: Yes. He's got the quick fingers.
2: I mean, I regret not cutting the chorus sooner, but.
0: Yeah.
2: We got it.
4: I regret you leaving it on.
0: I regret that caramel cluster joke. This is not dairy. I'll regret this one too. Frankie Muniz says he's hit rock bottom, which must be extra hard considering all that time he was in the middle. No? Okay. I mean, these aren't good.
7: Was he in that?
0: Malcolm in the Middle?
5: Oh, yeah.
0: He was Frank.
5: Wasn't there another show called The Middle?
1: Yeah.
0: That's okay, a different show.
1: But Malcolm in the Middle is a great show.
0: It is a great
1: show. We started rewatching it. It's funny
0: fantastic.
1: As ever.
0: It's fantastic.
1: No matter what your age. Yep.
0: I don't know if you saw this. Shaquille O'Neal has been named an honorary FBI agent. He's going to do some undercover work.
2: Like, you're not going to spot him.
4: Are you serious? Come on.
0: No, that was Shaq's joke when he was like, you get it? I found doing some undercover work. But I really appreciate all of you. And you see Charles Barkley, arrest him. that was actually his speech.
4: 7'2", 300 pounds. You don't sneak up on nobody.
0: Uh-huh. But don't you think this comes suspiciously soon after the FBI stopped disqualifying applicants for bestiality?
4: Mm. Yeah.
0: I don't know if I want to be right after the news about that. All of a sudden, we're going to make Frank an FBI agent. Wait a second. Can we at least wait a month?
8: Utah, give me two.
0: The New York Knicks paused ticket sales after a glitch sent prices soaring. And the Charlotte Hornets paused ticket sales after nobody bought them.
4: It's going to be the Chargers if they keep losing.
0: Yeah. Oh, my God.
5: Yeah. How sad.
0: So the Chargers play Buffalo this weekend, right?
5: Yeah. Sunday. In Buffalo. Jeez. Yeah, good luck.
2: Anything can happen. Any given Sunday, Johnny.
0: Buffalo's offense has got it together. Defense, not so much.
4: Defense is bad.
0: Yes.
4: Say it.
0: Yeah, they're bad. So, if, you know, and Ladd McConkey's coming back this weekend.
4: Yes.
0: So, I think, yeah, they definitely need him out there on the field.
4: Need something.
0: As long as they need something.
5: Madison Beers, as long as they keep cutting to her, you know?
0: I know, huh?
5: I like her.
0: See? I couldn't tell.
2: Yeah.
0: you got feelings for that?
5: She's one of them lookers, you know?
4: Look, I do a podcast for the Chargers. It's one of my other things.
0: Oh, that's sad.
4: Tell me about it. It was pretty good up until a couple of weeks ago. But the fan base, that's exactly where they want to assign blame is her.
2: Oh,
4: he's completely distracted. Look at him. He's in love. He doesn't know how to play football anymore.
0: Because he got married, right?
4: Did they? They're engaged.
5: No, they're engaged.
0: They're engaged.
5: Yeah, they're engaged.
0: Yeah.
4: But still, I mean, there's pictures of them sitting on the ground, like, you know, feeding each other grapes and stuff like that at camp. You know, he's in a uniform. Yeah.
0: Women do that,
4: he
0: man.
4: He is completely distracted. Yeah. It is her. I agree with him.
0: Just taken away from it. I remember the movie Vision Quest, where the wrestler, he was like, yeah, wanting to go, and his whole quest was to go to state and beat shoot. And then that girl came to town, and he had sex with her. He's like, F the state championship. He's eating pizza in the car. You got to make weight. No, F it. I love vagina. Oh.
5: We should remake that with Justin Herbert. Yeah.
4: Yeah. Oh, absolutely.
0: Yeah.
5: And if you're Justin Herbert and you're getting married to Madison Beer, you take her last name? I think so, right?
0: Justin Beer?
5: Yeah.
4: Yes.
0: It sounds like the end of a prayer. And Justin Beer. Justin
4: just
0: Beer.
4: To have Beer as your last name. Come
5: I
4: on.
5: Know.
4: I'm in.
5: I think right? I would. Who's not going to buy that jersey?
4: Herbert.
5: Be number one.
4: Man, break. Beer, Herbert. What are you voting for?
0: Oh, my God. Yeah, Peloton unveiled a foldable treadmill. So if you're keeping track of things that fold in half, there's the new iPhone, this treadmill, and Jackson Dart's leg.
4: Oh. Coach, can I go back in?
0: Oh. Well, yeah, you got to appreciate the giver going. I want to go back in.
4: Serious.
0: Put me back out there, Coach. Uh-huh.
4: Then there's Caleb Williams.
0: If you plan on going to the movies this weekend, do not get on your phone. I mean, they still give the announcement before. Like, turn off your phone, you know, think about the movie. A California moviegoer pepper sprayed another patron for using their phone in a theater. They're charged with one count of being awesome. Yeah, everybody else is like, yeah. There's a museum in Australia took actual dead human bodies and put them in sexual positions. The exhibit was called Intimacy and Marriage. My God, you guys love your wives. Shut up. I get it.
4: Wow.
0: Also, the George Lucas Museum, now open in Los Angeles. If you visit the snack bar, be sure to try the Boba Fettuccine, the Darth Taters, and the Millennium Falcon on the cop. The Millennium Falcon on the cop. God damn it. Totally messed that up, Air DM.
4: No, it's okay.
5: Is it weird if you go there, you know, all solo and order all by yourself? Order that much food by yourself?
0: This is chewy.
5: Yeah. And kind of lukewarm.
4: All right. Enough.
2: Don't go if you plan on getting laid.
4: No, stop it.
1: We eat all that, you're going to get Boba Fat.
4: I knew it. I knew one more country I'd be heard from.
0: They had Obi-Wan cannoli.
4: Quit looking around the room. You're instigating.
0: I know. I'm only encouraging. All right. A New York woman fell into a backyard sinkhole on her birthday. So even though it was her birthday, her husband did the celebrating. God, you guys love your wife. Shut up. I get it.
7: I'll stop with them.
0: Did you see that? Any like the interview with that woman? She's walking in her backyard, and I don't know if it was like an old like well or whatever it might have been, but yeah, she just fell through the dirt,
5: right,
0: and she was like inside the hole, and everyone has video on our ring cameras or whatever. You hear her like screaming from the hole, "Help! Help!" Her neighbor ladies came over, and they had to get her out. But yeah, she was down in that hole, down in the hole. But yeah, just imagine that, just in your own backyard. Gone.
5: Yeah.
0: It was like a patch, like it was no bigger than the top of a trash can.
4: Mm-hmm. Really?
0: Yeah. And she wasn't like a big lady. Like she just broke through the earth. Turning 47, kind of hot.
4: Yeah. Honey, I'm not telling you need to lose weight, but.
0: Yeah, exactly. Damn, honey. Is it time for traffic already?
2: Yeah.
0: All right, we're going to do some traffic, and then we're going to come back and do the pop quiz, because I still have a lot of tickets to give away for concerts that are happening. Like, I got Iron Maiden, and that's for tonight at the BMO Stadium. I got two pairs of tickets for that. I got Mumford & Sons. That's October 7th, so you got some time before that. Kia Forum. I got Danzig tomorrow night at the Honda Center. Mana tomorrow night at the AgriShirt Arena in Palm Desert. I got two more four packs. Not Scary Farm now through October 31st. And Scene Bandetta this Sunday at the Kia Forum. Two tickets to go out there and get your Latin romance on Scene Bandetta. So we're going to come back with the pop quiz. 818-955-2955. We're Heidi and Frank.
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9: 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Had a crash in North Hollywood, 170 northbound near Magnolia Boulevard. That got moved to the right-hand shoulder, traffic recovering very quickly. In Long Beach, we got a stall on the ramp from the 710 northbound towards the 405. Big rig stalled on the ramp, partially sticking into one of the lanes. There's very narrow transition. 710 northbound already kind of slow from Anaheim Street. You know, reports of a stall in Diamond Bar on the 60 eastbound as you make the transition toward the 57 northbound. It's stalled in the right-hand lane. There's a lot of lanes there, but very messy in that area, so watch yourself. And in Pomona, we got a crash down the 10 eastbound on the Gary Avenue off-ramp. Kind of sticking into the lane on one of the ramps there. It's a slow drive from the 57. They're checking for a crash in Anaheim on the 5 northbound for Gene Autry Way. Looks like vehicles made it into the center to watch for debris in lane still. It's all happening right now. The Vegas 5-day sale is live through Saturday, September 26th. 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
0: We checked Damon earlier. If
2: we're just coming right back. I saw you shuffling. I tried to get your attention.
0: We're coming right back to the pop quiz. 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
10: Hooray!
0: So let's get to it. Our first person up. Oh, he regrets. Let's see. Let's go to Scott first while we wait for the calls with pop quiz. Scott's going back to our 7 o'clock hour. We didn't do the biggest regrets you have. Scott, what's your biggest regret?
11: My biggest regret is I tried this crack stuff back out in the East Coast way back in the day. Didn't realize till I got here to Southern California how good crack actually is. Thank you, Frank.
0: Oh,
11: I appreciate you.
0: No problem, Scott. He's talking about what? The
4: MyCrack.
0: MyCrack.com,
11: your
0: the streaming.
11: Crack is way better than the crack I tried out on the East Coast.
4: There you go.
0: Yes, thank you so much. If you haven't checked it out yet, go to MyCrack.com, the official website of my streaming platform for music and comedy and talk. And JD's got his sports drive
4: I'm on there every
0: now,
4: day.
0: Going on there every day. This update, you know, sports, little sports minutes dropping in. Yeah. Emo's Rock and Roll Magic Show.
11: Emo,
0: she's doing.
11: Mom, Emo makes your crack way better.
0: Oh, yeah.
1: Oh.
0: By a sea here.
4: What did you show yesterday?
0: Thank you so much,
1: Tuesday.
0: Scott. Tuesday. It's on Tuesdays and Wednesdays. Yesterday was Till the Beer's Gone. No, Wednesday was Till the Beer. Yesterday was Four Whiskeys. And then every weekday, it's Christian Hands, Man vs. Radio, starting at 1 o'clock. So go check it out if you haven't listened. Check it out this weekend. No live programming this weekend, but it's good music. It's never boring. Everything sounds better on crack. So go check it out, mycrack.com. All right, now we got some contestants, and Jimmy was the first one through. Hello, Jimmy.
12: Good morning, everybody.
0: All right, Jimmy. Who do you want to choose to be your pop quiz partner?
12: I will take Jordan.
2: All right, Jimmy.
0: All right. 180 years ago, in 1846, this planet was discovered. A German astronomer was able to find it by studying the gravity-induced disturbances of Uranus.
12: I'm going to go with Pluto.
0: Jordy.
2: Man, I felt like that was a good answer.
4: Oh, I know this answer.
2: Do you?
4: Yeah.
2: Is it Neptune?
4: Yes! Nice, Jimmy!
12: Yes, Jordy!
2: Got you, buddy.
0: All right, you got it. So what ticket do you want?
12: Do you have any more Chris Brown tickets?
0: No, those are all gone.
12: Not Scary Farm?
0: Well, because Jordan got it. Well, I guess so, right?
2: It's up to you.
0: All right.
2: Friday. Why not?
0: It is Friday. You can have a Not Scary Farm. There you go. Stay on hold.
12: Thank you, Frank.
0: Thank you. All right, stay on hold. It's 8:30 now. Now it's like it's so much, like I said, busy day. Stuff to do. 8:30, $1,000 giveaway. 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But here is the cash code for 830. The word is concert. 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Nice. What appropriate timing. The word is concert. 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And be ready for a phone call. So answer it.
13: That's what you got to do.
0: That is what you got to do. Okay, next up is Abigail. Hello, Abigail.
14: Hello.
0: All right, you can't pick Jordan. Who do you want to be your pop quiz partner?
14: Oh, Emo.
0: Emo?
14: Yes.
0: All right, let's see. 59 years ago in 1967.
1: Looking good.
0: This band released their second album titled Strange Days.
14: The Who?
1: No. The Doors.
0: It was The Doors. Yes, look, Emo
1: got
0: it.
1: I got you. Easy peasy.
14: Thank you.
0: All right, what ticket do you want?
14: Okay, I have a question. Are you guys going to get Red Hot Chili Peppers?
0: I'm a ticket king. I'll probably get them.
14: Okay, but for now, I'll take Iron Maiden, please.
0: You got Iron Maiden. There you go. Nice. Have fun tonight.
14: Thank you.
0: Stand hold. Two for two. Let's see who's next. It's Natasha. Hello, Natasha.
15: Hi, how are you?
0: Good.
15: Good morning.
0: Doing the pop quiz. Can't pick Jordan, can't pick Emo. You got JD's here with us. You got Johnny, Renee, or myself?
15: Oh, Renee.
0: Going with Renee. Okay. 20 years ago in 2006, Heroes premiered with this tagline for the television show.
15: Oh, gosh. I don't know. Heroes again.
0: No, not Heroes again. What was it, Renee?
4: Heroes. Not the sandwich.
0: No.
15: Oh, man.
0: It was...
5: Save the cheerleader, save the world.
0: Save the cheerleader, save the world.
15: Sorry, Natasha.
4: I had no idea. Sorry.
0: We had no idea. Spin the wheel for Renee. The wheel of doom. See what he has to do.
4: Four.
0: Opossum candy. You can eat that later. Okay. We were doing so well, and then you had to miss that one.
4: No. Why don't you give me a different question?
0: It just come up random. Hello, Mike. Mike?
16: Yes.
0: Mike.
16: I'm here. Mike.
0: All right, Mike. Who you can pick JD, Johnny, or myself?
16: Let's go with Johnny.
0: Going with Johnny.
5: All right, let's do this.
0: All right, here we go. Is that oxygen?
2: Taking whippets over here?
5: Yeah. No, it's oxygen.
0: Where'd you get that?
5: Do oxygen.
0: That
5: Wing brought it in one time and when he was here. It's been sitting under the desk. So it's like old oxygen. I don't know if it expires or not. I don't know if oxygen expires, but...
0: Oxygen, huh?
5: Yeah. Getting ready mentally.
0: You know, all right, here we go.
5: History quiz. Go ahead.
0: 32 years ago in 1994, this iconic prison movie was released.
16: Escape from Alcatraz.
5: Oh, no. That would be Shawshank Redemption.
0: All right, so what ticket do you want?
16: Danzig.
0: Going to Danzig. Now all my Danzigs are gone. You got it. Stay on hold.
16: Thanks, Ticket King.
0: Okay. So it's me and JD are the two remaining. And Kevin wants to play the pop quiz. Hey, Kevin.
17: Hey.
0: Come on. All right, Kevin.
17: Oh.
0: Who do you want to pick, JD or me?
17: Let's go with JD.
4: Let's go, Kevin.
0: All right, here's your question. 29 years ago in 1997, the sportscaster pleaded guilty to assault and battery for biting a woman in a hotel room.
4: JD.
17: Let me think here. Chick Hearn.
0: Chick Hearn.
2: He would never...
0: A sportscaster was pleaded guilty to assault and battery for biting a woman in a hotel room.
4: Marv Albert.
5: Yeah!
0: It was Marv Albert.
5: Oh, there it is.
0: You got it. So what do you want?
17: Let me go Iron Maiden.
0: Iron Maiden. I'm all out of Maiden. There it is. Stay on hold. All right. Last question is to me, and it's going to be with Christian. Hello, Christian.
18: Hey, good morning, guys.
0: All right, Christian, here's your question. It's multiple choice because I have the answers, so I really can't help you out.
18: Uh-oh.
0: But 15 years ago, in 2011, the final episode of this soap opera aired on ABC. The soap opera was on air for 41 years and earned Susan Lucci 21 Emmy nominations. Was it A, All My Children, B, Guiding Light, or C, As the World Turns?
18: Oh, gosh. The first one was...
0: All My Children.
18: I want to say All My Children.
0: Do you want to say it or are you going to say it?
18: Yes, All My Children. I remember my mom.
0: It's All My Children, yeah!
18: Is
0: Renee the only one who missed this question?
5: Yep.
0: We all could have got an ice cold.
4: Renee.
0: We all could have got an ice cold beer if you got yours right.
4: I didn't know. I've never seen Heroes.
0: Okay.
4: I'm like eating a hero.
0: All right. Well, you won. So, what ticket do you want?
18: Can I do Manon, please?
0: You got my last Manon. There you go. Have a good one.
18: Thank you so much.
0: I like the way this. That worked out perfectly.
4: Yeah.
0: So now I still have the Scene Bandana. I got two pairs of tickets for that, and I got one 4-pack to Knott's Scary Farm. All right, that worked out nice.
5: Disappointed in you, Renee.
0: I know.
5: Greg Grunberg, friend of the show.
4: Yeah.
0: He was on that. He was
5: on
0: the cop.
5: That show.
4: Yeah. Well, now I'm going to have to watch it. So that way I know.
0: That's what we just talked about that. Hayden Panettiere was the cheerleader.
5: Yeah.
0: She has passed away. Yeah, so I was like, I remember her from Heroes, Save the Children, Save the World.
4: Yeah, I remember that, but yeah.
5: Now we're all effed.
4: Watch it.
5: Yeah. Yeah. Apparently we couldn't save her.
0: Yep.
4: I wasn't the hero.
0: Yeah, I mentioned before the pop quiz that so 1 in 5 couples don't think their partner is the one. We had one guy call during the regret segment that said that he thinks that he might have made the mistake of going back to his wife and not the woman that he met while they were separated. So if that is you, 818-955-2955, are you that 20% that is with somebody that is not the one?
5: Oh.
0: Do you think we'll have anybody?
5: That's a big number.
0: Do you think we'll have anybody call? I mean, it's 20%. That's a big number. Yeah. But do you think we have people listening? Do you think we'll be able to jam like all 10 lines with people who are with somebody who is not the one? Now we're talking about...
4: Now, because you have to cop to it, and that's half
0: no,
4: of it.
0: No. I don't mean dating. Because obviously when you're dating, who knows? If they're the one or not, that's why you're dating.
4: Right.
0: And you could be dating for several years. I mean, so I'm only talking about people who have made that commitment, walked down aisle, said I do, rest of my life, death part, and all that good stuff. And you know that that's not the one, but you did it, and you're in it. Anyway.
5: Oh, I don't know if we can fill 10 lines.
0: What are you saying?
5: I don't know if we can fill 10 lines.
0: 10 lines of people who are married to the wrong person.
5: No, I don't think we can fill 10 lines.
0: I mean, there's probably 10 people who hate the person they're with now. I mean, it's the divorce rate and stuff goes like, you obviously weren't the one.
5: Yeah,
4: but the rub is getting them to cop to it. Mm-hmm. They may be the, but I ain't calling and saying that.
5: Mm-hmm.
4: You know?
0: If you were, would it matter? If you're married to somebody and, you know... They weren't the one? Would it matter?
5: Yeah, it matters. Your happiness thrives on that.
0: Do you stay at a level of happy so much, like you said, the beginning stages, like you said, with Herbert right now? Herbert and beer.
4: Yeah.
0: Maybe that's a problem. He's drinking too much beer. That he's so in love right now that he can't really focus on anything else. But I'm sure if they get married after being fiancé, then he'll be able to play football again because he'll get married and settle down.
5: Yeah.
0: And be like, okay, it's look her.
5: Look at Josh Allen. You know, and Haley Steinfeld, you know.
0: He sucked too in the beginning.
5: When they were dating, he sucked. And then
0: they
5: got married. They have a kid now. Now he's just like, all right, this is my life. I'm back to football. You know,
0: I'm going to go watch tape, honey. I'm going to go study.
5: Uh-huh.
4: Yeah.
5: And it's paying off.
0: It is paying off. So. Well, we'll see.
5: We'll see
0: what he does in the playoffs, if he can actually make it through a playoff game.
5: Yeah.
0: All right. We got one so far.
5: Okay. Yeah, one.
0: But I mean, people might be calling for other stuff, but I mean, the phone lines are ringing. But we got German, who says he's not with the one. Hey, German.
19: Hey, what's up, Frank?
0: Is it Herman?
19: German.
0: Hi, German. So when did you realize you weren't with the right one?
19: I don't know, like 2-3 days ago, actually, man.
4: Recently, huh? Uh-huh.
0: What happened?
19: Okay, so like this one chick texted my phone and talking about like that my chick's been screwing her guy for like I don't know how long and stuff. I've been trying to like confront them and stuff, but I've been with her for like so freaking long already, like 10 years, and I don't know what to do.
0: So your person you're with, is it your wife or just girlfriend?
19: No, it's wife.
0: All right, your wife of 10 years has no idea that you know yet.
19: Nope.
0: Can we call her? You want to talk to her on the air?
19: I want to confront the dude first, you know?
0: No, it seems like you got a little anger issues in you right now. You don't want to confront him. What would you plan on saying if you did? Pretend Johnny's that guy. What would you say to him?
19: You know, just like hit him up about it and like,
5: I don't know, you
19: make him tell me the truth, man.
0: Do you know this guy?
19: Yeah, I do, actually, man. I used to have this freaking guy over at my place for like baseball games and stuff.
0: Oh, he's a friend of yours?
19: Mostly hers. It was supposed to be her like compadre.
0: One of her male friends.
19: Compadre. Yeah.
0: And he was married too, so he seems safe.
19: Yep.
0: And now his wife found out, called you up. Is his wife hot?
19: I guess so.
4: There you go.
0: Dude.
4: Yeah, that's your answer.
0: You gotta call her.
4: Thank you, Frank.
0: And then just go revenge.
19: Yeah, right?
0: Hell yeah.
4: Revenge sex going.
0: You guys go do it. Take a picture of yourselves doing it and send it to your significant others and go, hey, look familiar?
4: Call her while you're doing it.
19: I know, right?
0: Absolutely.
19: Just kind of sucks, you know?
4: I mean, do you know? Are they cold busted? You know for sure this is going on? 100%?
19: Well, the chick said it is, but she had no proof like of the text messages that she supposedly saw on his phone and stuff.
0: So you haven't met with her in person yet, so you could read the text messages yourself. And then there's probably some photos, too. I mean, you know.
19: Yeah, so I don't know.
5: I think you got to definitely get some evidence before you go and start accusing your wife of 10 years that she's having an affair.
19: I thought the same thing.
5: Figure that part out first, but then get rid of her. Not worth your time.
0: Do you have kids?
19: No.
0: No, you don't.
19: Actually, he has kids. I raised her kids, but we don't have any kids together.
0: And then she has. Okay, probably. Yeah, time to go.
5: Get out.
0: Later.
5: Get out, dude.
4: Mm-hmm.
19: I thought the same.
0: Well, go find out. I mean, do you want to? I mean, it'd be weird to send you to some romantic Mexican.
4: No, he's going to get revenge sex with the.
0: Oh yeah, all right.
4: Yeah.
0: Do you want to take that guy's wife?
4: Yes.
0: Out to see.
4: Yes.
0: Scene Bandetta tonight.
4: Do it. Do it.
19: You guys don't have any more Iron Maiden?
0: No, but I do have Scene Bandetta for Sunday, and you could call his wife up, and then take her out, and then you could look at the text and go out for a nice evening, and then who knows what could happen.
19: Yeah, right. So no more other bands? Like,
0: nope, that's all I got. I got Teen Bandetta.
19: All right, I'll take it, Mr. Frank.
0: All right, there you go. Sorry to hear about that, bud. Stay on hold.
19: No problem, Frank.
4: Go get some revenge, Daddy.
0: Oh, my God. That is painful when you find out that she's coming home and probably still kissing him on the mouth.
5: Oh, yeah. I wonder how long it's been happening. I mean, he probably doesn't know that, but... if it's been a couple of years
4: in your house.
0: I'm seeing a trend on the calls, even though we've only had one, but I can see who's calling. German.
2: Yeah,
0: Jeff,
2: I can confirm.
0: Guy, Zach, Guy, Robbie, Guy. There's not even like any names. It's like, unless there's a girl named Jeff.
4: Mm-hmm.
0: That'd be weird. Let's find out. Jeff?
20: Yeah, hey, how you doing?
0: All right, Jeff, so you're not with the one.
21: My name is Jeff.
20: No, I'm not with the one. My name is Jeff.
0: When did you realize that?
20: Well, I've been married for over 16 years, and after my, 5 years being married, and I moved to L.A., and I'm from Orange County, and I used to go back to see my best friend, and then I end up hooking up with his little sister.
4: Oops.
20: And I ended up messing with her for about 3 years. And then she wanted me to leave my wife to be with her, and I told her I can't do that. And so she broke up with me, and she got with someone else, and she has 3 kids. She's, you know, she's a wonderful woman, and, you know, she treats her man good, and my wife treats me like crap.
0: Because you were treating your wife so well. How could yeah. she do such a thing?
20: Hey, I gave her everything. You know, every time I got paid, I gave her my paycheck, you know, and I kept a little bit. But, you know, I treated her real good. Took her out to nice places and, you know, I don't know.
0: But you were banging another chick for 3 years behind her back.
1: Yeah. Paycheck doesn't mean

0: anything anymore.
1: I guess that's the thing, too. It's like, to know that you're not with the one is because you think there is another one. So he's comparing it to this best friend's little sister and saw her life go on, and like she ended up like, that should have been mine. So I guess if you just realize the one that you're with is not the one you want to be with, they're not the one, you have to have someone else in mind. Like, you made like the regret of not picking that other person.
2: Mm-hmm. I kind of regret not picking her. My best friend doesn't know, and I still go see him, and I see her too.
1: You want to call him?
2: No, I don't want to do that.
1: Would he be that upset? I mean, to know that you had sex with his little sister?
2: Oh, he would. I actually got with his older sister, too.
1: Oh my God. Is this before you were married to your wife?
2: Yeah, that was before I was married to my wife. The little sister, that was after I got married.
1: So does he know that you banged his older sister?
2: No, he doesn't know anything.
3: Oh my. Dude, the two sisters?
4: Dude, you're not a good friend.
3: Now. Yeah.
4: I don't want to know you.
1: Have you French kissed his mom? What else have you done?
5: Jeez, dude. You know Johnny's mom?
4: Did you hook up with his dad? Jeez.
1: Your dad handy?
2: Hey, his sisters are hot, though, you know.
1: Yeah, I imagine.
5: I guess.
1: All right. Well, thank you, Jeff.
4: Jeez, Jeff.
5: Wow.
4: What a bad friend.
1: I know, really.
4: Banging all of his family members.
1: I mean, if one of my friends now wanted to bang my younger sister, my younger sister's turned 50. I don't think I care. You know what I mean?
4: Yeah. That's sort of
5: now.
1: Yeah. And my friend Don wanted to bang Dina. I wouldn't care.
4: Yeah, okay.
1: But if Don wanted to bang Dina back in high school or college, I'd be like, get out of here,
4: yeah,
1: Don.
4: Yeah.
1: Right?
5: Yeah.
4: Have any, your brother's friends, like, tried to pick up on you?
1: Oh, yes, of course they have.
0: No.
1: She didn't recognize it.
0: I feel like I was always, like, the younger. My oldest brother's 8 years older than me. So, that's when you're younger, that's...
1: Yeah. So yeah. When you were 18 and they were, like, 26, I mean, again, old farts.
5: Oh, yeah, no, they weren't interested in you.
1: They were
5: interested
1: in you.
3: Nope.
0: No,
1: they were counting down the days when Emo turns 18. Yeah. All the guys come over for your birthday and the pool party. Hey, Emo!
0: No, but I mean, I was
5: Emo's
0: like
5: 18 today, huh?
0: But I mean, I was definitely the little sister that had like crushes on all my older brother's friends. But again, that's because I was like super young,
1: right?
0: And they were teenagers, so
1: you thought they were the coolest,
0: yeah. And then, you know what the cool thing that happens, though, is then that I realized once you turn 21, I always felt like I was the not cool one. Then you turn 21, and then all of a sudden you're cool for being the youngest one, but you can still do everything. It was really exciting when the tables flipped. Now I'm the cool one for being the youngest. How the tables have turned.
1: Oh, we got a couple guys named Zach, who maybe this is a Zach thing. But let's talk to Robbie first. Hey, Robbie.
6: Hey, what's going on, guys?
1: All right, so you're not with the one, and you know it.
6: I've known her for 33 years.
1: 33 years. So there is another one that you think about that you should have ended up with.
6: Yeah, she knows it. We were good friends in school. We met in school, and, you know, she was the one, but she was always with somebody, or I was with somebody, and she ended up eventually getting married, and the woman I was with her, and she ended up getting pregnant.
1: Oh, man.
6: And so now it's a kid thing, and that's just how it manifested, and that's just the way it stayed.
1: So you've never loved this woman that you're with? You've never been
6: in love? Oh, yeah. I mean, yeah, the woman I'm with, I love her, yeah.
1: You love her, but you were never in love with her.
6: Right.
1: Oh, yeah.
6: You know, yeah, but... And the woman that is the one that got away is her daughter is married to my nephew. And
1: so you guys still see each other.
6: We've always been in touch. We've always talked. And, and she knows how I feel. She's even told me that she loves me, too. But she's married. Don't ever make me go there while I'm married, which I wouldn't. But
1: as soon as she's not married, she's ready to go. So basically, say her husband.
5: So both of them are just waiting for the banana peel.
1: Pretty much.
5: Something goes sideways, and bam, they're going to be on each other.
1: Yeah.
6: Damn.
1: Robbie. You know, if you're wondering if the partner you're with isn't the one, there are signs. He forgets your anniversary and birthday and your name.
5: And your name.
1: after she makes a birthday wish and blows out the candles, you get struck by lightning.
3: That was her wish.
1: All right, let's go to Zach. Hello, Zach.
7: Hey, how are you?
1: All right, Zach, you're not with the one.
7: No, I'm not. Been there for 18 years.
1: Another one. But there is somebody else that you think you should have ended up with.
7: Probably.
1: No, not probably. You know who it is right now. You picture them in your head. You think about them often.
7: Yes.
1: And what's her name? What's her name, Zach?
7: Juliana.
1: She sounds awesome.
7: Juliana.
5: How many kids standing in between you and Juliana?
8: Julia, that's funny.
7: Oh, really?
1: Two kids.
7: Two. Man, like you guys were saying, can you hear me?
1: Yeah, we hear you. We're listening. All right. There's another sign that your partner isn't the one. When you start choking at dinner, he pulls out his phone to post it on Instagram.
4: Oh. It'll help.
5: Man.
1: Here's another sign that he isn't the one. The only question he pops is, does this look infected?
4: Oh.
1: All right, we got another Zach on the phone. Hey, Zach.
9: Hey, good morning, guys.
1: All right, you're not with the one.
9: Yeah, hey, good morning, guys.
1: Good morning. Yeah, you're not with the one.
9: I've been a big fan of you guys for many years. Been listening to you guys for like 6 years.
1: Well, thank you, Zach. Are we the one for you?
9: You guys are the one
1: for me. All right.
9: I've been with my wife for 12 years. Been married 8 years. We've had our ups and downs for sure. We've almost divorced a few times, cheating and stuff. Both. Mainly on her side, but
1: oh my god!
9: But we were best friends from the beginning, and still best friends. Yeah, so I think that's why we stay together.
1: So you're such good friends that you give each other like hall passes. It seems like where it's like, hey, bro, yeah, congratulations, you got laid again.
9: Well, it almost got to that point, but never really. She's very, I don't know, controlling or not controlling, but she doesn't want me. She doesn't want to share.
1: Oh, okay. So she's sleeping with other women, but she doesn't want to share with you?
9: Or dudes?
1: No. All right, thank you, Zach.
4: I think it was dudes.
1: You think it was dudes?
3: Yeah, but she just didn't want him sleeping with other chicks.
4: Yeah. Mm-hmm.
3: She was a very selfish person. Yeah.
1: Right.
4: She wanted all that wiener for herself.
1: But he wanted the wiener? Is that what you're saying?
4: I think so, yeah. Yeah, no. She wouldn't share the dudes.
1: I don't think a woman would have a problem with that. I think more women have a problem like sharing a woman than if a guy's like, "Hey, let me jump in on that hog," and that she'd be cool with that.
4: Because how does she handle it after he's the, you know? Never mind. This tastes like.
1: Let's see. I got a few more signs your partner isn't the one. You call her your better half. She calls you her excuse to get in the carpool lane.
4: Ow.
1: You get his initials tattooed on your arm, and he does the same of his initials. When the bachelor ends with a proposal, he says or she says, "How sad."
4: Oh.
1: And you still make her laugh, but only when you ask her if she loves you. Oh, yeah. All right, we got the $1,000 winner. It was Michaela from Gardena.
10: I am. I never win this thing. I'm with my husband. We're actually going to go get something for our dog. I'm Michaela Schaff. I'm Gardena, and I just won $1,000. I'm going to buy my dog some treats. Thank you.
1: Okay. She's excited. $1,000 to get something for her dog.
5: Yeah, that's a lot of dog treats.
1: Yeah, it is. It's quite a big dog bed. All right. We're going to come right back. It's going to be the 9 o'clock hour, and it will be time for Should I Stay or Should I Go? We'll decide if a band has what it takes to stay in the music business or if they should get out of it today. That's really up to you. So give us a call. 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We're Heidi and Frank.
11: 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Got a big rig sold in Long Beach. This is partially blocking the ramp on the 710 northbound towards the 405. Very narrow shoulder there, and the 710 northbound is still coming up from Anaheim Street. Got a sold in Diamond Bar on the 60 eastbound, right towards the ramp towards the 57 northbound. It's blocked at the right hand there. The 60 eastbound, not too bad. 57 northbound, a really tough coming up from Pathfinder. In Santa Ana, where they're working on a crash on the 5 north, but right around the Orange Crush there. Looks like vehicles got into the center of the Biden. The 5 northbound is slowing down back at Main Street and Broadway. And in Orange, we got a crash on the 57 southbound at Orangewood Avenue. Two vehicles made it into the Gore Point where the ramp splits off. Right now, it's a slow drive coming up from Ball Road. Time is running out. 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
1: 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Oh, I got some football this weekend. Let me open my Fliff app. If you haven't downloaded the Fliff app, you got to open it or download it, F-L-I-F-F. It's a fantasy pick'em app where you can just link two or more players together and based on stats. So let's look at any time TDs. So playing this weekend, you think somebody like Jahmyr Gibbs is going to score a touchdown? All right, so JD says yes. You know, it's so funny. It's like even for the not scoring a touchdown, or like, you know, it's not even a possibility. It's just, it's like, okay, so I'll pick Jahmyr Gibbs. Oh, do you think Kenneth Walker?
12: Yeah.
1: Okay, I'll link those two guys together. James Cook? Yeah, oh, you're going, okay. Jonathan Taylor?
12: Yes.
1: Going yes with that one, JD. Josh Allen?
12: Absolutely.
1: Absolutely. So if I link those four together, it says I make those plays and the money will be 4.8 times the money if all those come through and they all score a touchdown. It's that easy. 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

0: Rock and roll to the stage. And on the line with us, we have Davey Alvarez. He's the drummer in Grandpa's Porno Collection. Hello, Davey.
1: Hey, how you doing, Frank?
0: Pretty good, man. Thank you for submitting here for Stay or Go. You guys have been, like you said, 1997, you started, then you disappeared for a while. I mean, obviously for a long time. How long were you guys a band in 1997?
1: We played around for a while in 97, and we just had to make some changes in the band, lifestyle and all that, you know the rock and roll thing.
0: Yeah.
1: And so we took a long break, you know, we started having kids and marriages and all that. And we took a super long break, actually. And we decided to do it again in 25, and here we are.
0: Yeah, we kind of had a theme running throughout today's show of, like, regrets. And so you guys had a band, a punk band, and then you got life together with kids and wives. It's like, you know, regret ever breaking the band up. Let's get back together, and you've done it, and I think that's awesome. So now let's see if it was a good idea or not.
1: Yeah, so do we. We want to know.
2: Probably not.
0: Who's that sitting there with you, Davey?
2: I'm the guitarist. I'm Daniel.
0: Oh, hey, Daniel. All right, I got two of them here. Daniel,
2: yep.
0: Is it Bubbert or Bubert?
2: Bubert.
0: Bubert. All right. So the drummer and the guitarist with us today. What do you guys do in the meantime to support yourselves on a regular basis when the punk rock thing ain't happening?
1: Well, I'm a custom Harley-Davidson painter. I've been a painter since I was 17. I just paint bikes and Volkswagens, and that's really all I do, you know, and... I've been doing it for a long time. It's a blessing and a curse. So, but yeah, I ride bikes, and it's awesome. Good for me.
0: What do you do, Daniel?
2: I run a small pool service company.
0: A small pool service company?
2: Yeah.
0: All right, let's see if your next step is rock and roll all the way, 100%. So you sent us a couple of songs, and now it's time to choose the song you want to debut for the audience and play, and that's the song they're going to judge and say, stay in the music business. They love you guys. Or they'll say, go back to the Harley painting shop and go back to the pool. What song would you like to start out with?
1: We'd like to start off with Halfway.
0: Halfway, okay. 818-955-2955 is the number. Should they stay... or should they go, Grandpa's Porno Collection?

0: That's Grandpa's porno collection, GPC right there. And it's where we pass the ball around the room. We got Davey, who's on drums, and Daniel, who's on guitar and backing vocals right there on the line with us. That's where we pass the ball around the room, fellas. Find out what we think about you inside the studio while the calls come in. Doesn't matter what we think, but we do it anyway. But first, where are you guys from?
1: We're from Pomona, California, and Orange County.
0: Hell yeah. All right. Let's see. JD, you're the guest today. JD, what do you think of GPC?
2: You know, I like it. I'll go right off the bat and say it's a stay because I want to hear more, but I liked a lot of what I heard. I mean, first of all, really tasty guitar for a punk band.
0: Oh, yeah.
2: I mean, not always that, you know, tasty. You know what I mean? A lot of times it could just be three chords and out, but I like that. I like that. I like the layers. There's different layers to the sound, too. I think you picked a good song to use on us. I really love the vocals. I'm a big fan of a band called Volbeat, and I think your vocals sound a lot like Volbeat to me. So... You know, that's an international band that's got, actually they had a New York guitarist in their European band for many, many years. And so that was a great combination. But yeah, I like what you guys are doing there. I want to hear more.
0: Did you know Volbeat was a band that was on Stay or Go?
3: Yeah.
2: Really?
0: Years and years and years ago.
2: I love that band.
0: 97.1. Yes.
2: Really good band.
0: And they were go. No, they were stay. Absolute stay. Volbeat was awesome. Emo, what'd you think of Grandpa's porno collection?
4: And I'm with JD. I thought that was a cool, the intro, it kind of surprises you to have that guitar solo going on with just the general punk rock that's also happening. That usually doesn't go together, but.
0: Yeah, I enjoyed that as well.
4: Yeah.
0: I did like that.
4: Fun. Surprise.
0: Yeah. Your bio read perfectly with the smoking and crooning, the mix of attitude, melody, and non-apologetic rock and roll. So I was like that. Yeah, I liked it. I thought it was good. A lot of people are texting the show saying it says strung out vibes, strung out's friend of the show. Yeah. We got Offspring vibes, Rise Against vibes. So it's like everyone's looks pretty good so far. It sounds like Offspring, getting Offspring vibes. I'm listening to the new Rise Against song. Am I listening to the new Rise Against song?
2: Oh, yeah. It does have a Rise Against feel.
0: So far. Jordan, what'd you think?
3: All of that. I mean, that was the vibe I was getting. Strung Out was the one that stuck out the most to me. But, again, attention with the first note. You guys did a great job of just, like, captivating the moment. And then your vocalist is solid. The Engine Room. Dude, Davey, I mean... You still got it, homie. I mean, you've been playing drums for a long time, but you guys are a solid unit. Like, you put together what this iteration of the band is. I don't know what it was in 97, but you guys are strong. I mean,
1: I'll tell you a little insight. In 97, Fletcher from Pennywise, asked me to go into the studio at stall number 2, and that's the picture you see right there. That's us, you know, in 97 at stall number 2 in Pennywise Studio. And they did our first record for us.
3: Oh, cool.
1: Aww. Yeah.
3: Dude, that's Orange County looking out for itself right there.
2: Yep.
3: Yeah, that's rad. Ripping guitars. I mean, I like the use of the big chorus. You guys are accenting all of your strong points. I mean, that guitar line is awesome. It's infectious. But it's nothing without that big open chorus that kind of, like, gives us all the perspective of, like, when you bring it back to that driving thing. You put it in your bio. Infectious energy. Dude, the last minute of the song, your vocalist opens up after that bass bridge. You guys bring it all the way down. And then that last minute is just a rush to the finish. And it's awesome. So I thought you guys
1: awesome.
3: Did a good job.
1: Thank you so much.
0: All right. Like I said, unfortunately, it doesn't matter what we think. So we're going to go to the phones, but you can also vote online, HeidiandFrank.com. Johnny's got a live poll going over there.
5: Yes, I do.
0: Yeah, put that one away and go to the poll online.
5: And, right now, 94% stay versus a 6% go. So good job, fellas.
0: Yeah, all right. So all right. If you can't get through, you can vote online at HeidiandFrank.com. All right. First up, it's Mike D. Hey, Mike D.
6: Yo, yo, yo. Staff Sergeant Frank Army, Mike D in the house. All right. The very first freaking note I was in. I'm in my car by myself. I'm smiling, rocking, and I want to punch someone in the face. And that's a good thing. That is a good thing in my book. I went to school with Pennywise, Jason, and Fletcher, and I got to tell you, I'm an old school Pennywise and Circle Jerks, man, and it brought me back. I'm into it. I'm down. They are stay for sure.
2: Nice.
7: All right. Thanks.
0: Thank you, Mike D. All right. That's one stay. Zero goes. We got Rodney. He's our Dallas correspondent out of Dallas, Texas. What's up, Rodney?
8: I'm doing okay. It's a pizza party Friday, isn't it?
0: Yeah, yes, we got the pizzas from you, man. Thank you so much.
8: You're welcome. I hope you enjoyed them. The band that's on now, Grandpa's Porno Collection, has definitely got a good vibe, good rocking sound to it. I say a big stay from Texas, and good luck to you.
1: Thank you. Right, thank appreciate you. You.
0: Big stay from Texas. All right, we got Vivian. Hello, Viv.
7: Hi, guys. Good morning.
0: What did you think of Grandpa's Porno Collection?
7: Oh, I absolutely loved it. I agree 100% with JD about Voltbeat. Mm-hmm. It gave me that Michael vibe. As soon as they started, they reeled me in, the authenticity of them. I'm happy that they got back together from 1997, was it?
0: Yeah.
7: So now that was the best decision they could have made.
2: Nice.
0: All right, Viv, that's three stays, zero goes. Julian is next. Hello, Julian.
9: Hey, what's up, guys?
0: What do you think?
9: The name of the band brings back a lot of memories because me, my brother, and my cousin used to sneak into Grandma's room all the time and look at his porno collection. We would always get caught. We would always get caught, but they would never move the porno collection. Anyways, I vote stay. I like it. It sounds like the offspring, right. Like that other guy said.
2: Yeah.
0: Thank you, Julian. All right. You can't cuss, Matt. All right, we got Fernando. Hi. Hello, Fernando.
10: Hello.
0: Hello, Fernando.
11: Fernando.
10: Hey, yeah. Big stay, yeah. Good song. That's something that I would definitely work out to, for sure.
3: Yeah, I can see that. It's that energy.
2: Yeah.
12: Nice. Keeps it up. Workout music.
10: Yeah.
0: All right, we got five stays and zero goes.
1: Here we come.
0: If you want to go online and vote, what are the votes online right now at HeidiandFrank.com for GPC?
5: 94% stay versus a 6% go.
0: Yeah, keep voting online. The bands with the highest percentage of stay versus go get invited to play, like parties that we have in the future. Could be a party in Hope. Could be something at the Crack House. Who knows? But these guys, I think, would have fit right in with our lineup that we had last at the last party in Hope.
5: Sure.
0: So right now, it's five stays, zero goes. I'm going to give you several names to choose from. I'll let you choose the name, see if you can't get that clean sweep of six votes. You got Dennis, Paul, Randy, and Carla.
1: We'll go with Dennis.
0: Oh, with Dennis. Hello, Dennis.
13: Hey, how's it going? Yeah, I'm from Pomona, too, man. Great to hear you guys. It's awesome. Hope you guys are going to play the Glass House soon.
1: Yeah, we hope so, too.
12: Yeah, give us a call. Yeah,
1: get us in there.
13: It's a big stay for me, and I normally say go all the time.
0: Well, thank you, Dennis.
3: We won him over.
0: It is a clean sweep. Yeah. Six stays, a perfect 100% on the phones. It looks like a 94% on... online. I guess I keep voting. We do get to hear this second song in its entirety. I don't think I told you guys the rule that if you got one go, we cut 30 seconds off the second song. Like for every go you get 30 seconds cut off the second song. But we get to hear the next song in its entirety, so I'm really happy about that. People mentioned the Glass House. Do you have shows coming up or that you would like to promote right now?
1: So we just were going to play at the end of the month with Narcoleptic Use, but unfortunately... somebody canceled the show. So
0: they probably
1: right
0: fell
1: now
0: asleep.
1: At this point, we're just concentrating on getting back in the studio and writing some more tunes and see what happens. The Glass House is only a mile away from my house.
0: Well, hell, if you're looking to play someplace, I think I might have some place you can play.
1: Get us on one of your KLOS shows.
0: I know. We'll figure that out.
2: We'll
0: get you down at the Crack House. That'd be awesome. Let's wait. Let's see. That could have been... their one hit. It's actually One Hit Wonder Day, isn't it?
3: It is.
0: That their one hit, or do they have actually another song? What's the name of this second one?
1: It's called Fawn.
0: Fawn? Okay. Here we go. One more time. It's Grandpa's Porno Collection.

0: All right.
1: Nice.
0: GPC right there. They did have another bullet in that gun. No reason to call now. They were a complete stay through the first round, but you can continue voting online at HeidiandFrank.com. Johnny, what do you got on the live poll on the website right now?
2: Oh, currently it's a 95% stay versus a 5%.
0: Even better.
2: So it's 94%. A little bit.
0: There you go. Yeah. Someone, 323, says it sounds like Social D vibes. The second song has AFI vibes. Love It All. Are you guys, can they find your music anywhere? It's like, have you got a Facebook, Instagram?
3: We have a Facebook. It's GPC, Grandpa's Porno Collection on Facebook. And then we're on Reverb Nation and punkrockers.com.
0: Okay, GPC/ Grandpa's Porno Collection. With an apostrophe S or no apostrophe?
3: No apostrophe.
0: Okay. Just making sure.
3: And you guys missed the D in Grandpa's. Just saying.
1: Who's in Grandpa's Porno Collection? I mean, Wendy Whoppers, Lisa Lips, who's in there?
3: It's me and Daniel, Adrian and Archie.
1: I don't want to see any of you in a porno.
3: You know, the name of the band, we were in rehearsal up at, Grandpa used to be the guitar player in the band. He helped me write some of the first album with Adrian. We were in the room doing our little recreational business, and we opened the closet door, and Grandpa had a box of porn in there, and the name stuck.
1: Nice.
3: That's a true story.
1: That's beautiful. I love it.
0: That's a beautiful story.
1: Right? Yeah, it really is.
0: That's a memory that will live on forever.
3: He was a horn dog.
0: Oh, hell yeah.
1: look at these VHS tapes. What are these?
0: Well, thanks a lot, fellas, for participating and submitting your music. And if you want to go follow these guys on Facebook, GPC/ Grandpa's Porno Collection, no D. And we're going to take a quick break and come back. 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

0: and Frank show. We were talking about what sea hares about this time yesterday. The water rabbits. Emo did discover what that meant later. But have you heard of a sea spider?
1: I can imagine. I'm trying. Is there another innuendo here?
0: No. Actually, researchers at the University of British Columbia just identified two new species of sea spider. So if your nightmares weren't already, vivid enough, they found that one species has hairy legs and red eyes. And they named it the Arachna Jim Daniels.
2: Hey, what?
0: He's got hairy legs and red eyes.
2: Oh, there you go. Yeah.
0: The Arachna JD.
2: All right. I can live with that.
0: Sea spiders. I had no idea that there was such terrifying. A thing. I guess this is like they found them in the sea off the coast of Vancouver.
3: I got to see what these things look like because I will never step in water again if this is the case.
0: You are the big sissy when it comes to spiders at your house.
3: I hate spiders. Oh, and these look terrifying too.
0: And you're also allergic to cats because I tried to give Johnny this. I was going to do the gay man's donations for prizes. And there is a cooler lunchbox with little cats and flowers all over it.
3: It's very neat.
0: And I was like, if anybody is a pussy cooler, that is Johnny.
4: Cat pervert.
3: Get it, pussy cooler.
0: Uh-huh. But he's allergic to cats.
3: Yeah.
0: And he's afraid of spiders.
3: Yeah.
0: Do you want the shirt instead? Oh, yeah.
3: Oh, look at that shirt. That's nice. What size is that?
0: I don't know. It's a gay man's t-shirt, though.
5: Oh, let's go.
0: It's a large.
3: It's a large.
6: Pressed and never torn. Win the gay man's t-shirt. It's just sitting in the drawer.
3: Hey, that looks nice.
2: Look at that.
3: You can tell it's a gay man's shirt because the cuffs, when you roll them up, it's like a different pattern or color. Yeah. Oh. Yeah, there you go.
0: It does that. It does the blue.
3: Yes. That just says, that's hello, you know.
0: Hello, Frisco. This shirt ain't bad.
5: It kind of
0: looks good on me.
2: It fits you really good.
3: Yeah.
0: Yeah, it does.
3: It does.
0: All
3: right. You got a new shirt.
5: You're contemplating. You're like, should I just keep this one?
0: I should just keep
3: it. Yeah, right.
2: Especially with
0: if
2: the
0: you're, if you're a VIP and you're watching right now, should I keep this? Yeah. I mean, because I think this is nice.
3: Yeah. Perfect beach shirt, too.
7: Oh, it looks good on you, though.
0: I don't know.
3: You're heading down to the bar.
0: Tight? Maybe I got a shirt on. I wouldn't wear a shirt on normally. No.
3: Yeah.
0: What do you think, Emo?
1: Yeah. It's pretty fly.
0: That's not convincing.
2: No, that was not.
0: Yeah.
2: That was not convincing at all. No.
0: I'm like, that doesn't, like.
1: What?
0: What? See, anytime someone goes up, that means they're lying. It's one of those body tells or vocal tells.
1: What?
0: Mm-hmm. What?
1: Yeah. I'll say that
0: I
1: way.
0: I love
1: next
0: your
1: time.
0: Shirt.
1: Okay.
0: That was in the science news about the new spiders they discovered in the ocean.
3: it's absolutely terrifying.
0: Yeah. Did you put a picture in there?
3: I'm saving it right now.
1: It's glow in the dark.
0: Well, there's one with hairy. There? That's not the one with hairy legs and red eyes. And it has an appendage just for grooming.
5: Oh, what?
0: Talk about gay.
3: Really tough.
0: Also, with ocean stuff, real quick, while you're looking at more sea spider pictures, did you know starfish are not really fish? The more accurate name for them is sea stars. And scientists found out something really cool about them is that they discovered that their ovaries share some surprising similarities with human ovaries. Oh. So if you're looking at a starfish and you see the ovaries, flip it over.
2: No. Fished in.
5: Science!
2: See what I did there?
0: No, this is actually science news.
3: Uh-huh. Hook, line, and sinker.
0: No, they discovered that their ovaries, surprisingly similar to human ovaries, they found evidence that parts of the reproductive system humans use may date back before evolutionary split between sea stars and vertebrates.
5: Well, I guess...
0: our junk was, the same in invertebrates. Whoa. That's the only thing that survived.
5: When that first Tiktaalik crawled out of the water onto land.
0: Exactly. It saved the junk. And also in science news, this is more tech news, and it's probably going to lead to autonomous planes. I mean, there's a, I mean, the autonomous cars, I mean, there's Waymos, everything driving everywhere. So how do you feel about an autonomous plane? You get on it, there's no pilot at all.
4: Ooh, boy, I don't know about that.
0: You don't know about that.
8: See, and I'm okay with the Waymo car. That, see, because the Waymo's not going to run stoplights or speed.
0: Exactly. You feel safer without a human error.
8: Yeah.
0: And they say it's probably safer to fly anyway than to travel by car.
8: They say air travel is more safe than cars, yes.
0: So if it is already more safe, and you think it's safer to have non-driver in a car, wouldn't it be even safer to have a non-pilot in a plane?
8: Yeah, but I still...
5: Your logic, I see it.
8: I get your logic.
0: It's
8: and I
0: shirt.
8: Yeah, because I agree with it in the car, but in the plane, I think I want another layer of problem-solving than just a computer. You know what I'm saying?
0: Yeah, I don't.
8: I think that's exactly what I'm looking for.
0: Does anyone know how to unplug it and plug it back in?
8: Exactly. I want somebody that knows where the reboot button is.
1: Yeah. At least someone there, even if it's doing all the work, but just someone there just in case.
3: How about we start with the flight attendants first? You know, we get them out with whatever AI or robots or something like that.
1: No. Bring back. How about bring back the cute outfits?
8: Well,
1: bring back
8: that
1: cute, colorful flight attendant outfit.
8: I'll bring you that.
1: Oh, my gosh.
0: You look up flight attendants from Southwest in the 1970s.
3: Oh, yeah, I was going to say.
1: 60s, even.
3: Because from 2026, those guys are not doing it for me. From the 70s, yes.
0: Oh, yeah.
3: You know what I mean?
0: Do you fly Spanair? I was over there when I went for my honeymoon, my first marriage, in Spain, Spanair. And their flight attendants looked like the girls from Simply Irresistible video.
8: Nice.
0: They all had their hair slicked back.
3: Robert Palmer.
0: Yeah, in the bun. They had on these like...
8: black skirts?
0: Well, they had the makeup just like those girls. They had, on black leather gloves. And they had on these gray like suits that were like skirt suits. And they were all gorgeous.

0: picture up there for the VIPs.
1: Yeah,
0: right,
1: bring
0: now.
1: That back. I would have been a flight attendant if I wouldn't have been here if they had still had the cute outfits.
0: Yes, bring those back then.
1: I would have.
2: Serious. What is that? Hot pants and go-go boots?
0: Yeah.
2: Let's go.
1: And it's black and white, but it's probably like pink and orange outfit.
0: Oh, yeah.
1: And then they made them all boring and gray.
3: Look at that.
0: Front
3: B.
0: Yeah.
4: Yeah, that's like Emo's band shop.
0: There's no chance
2: that
0: those girls are going to run into your elbow.
1: And the planes themselves, too. Look at the plane. The planes had all the colors and everything.
4: Uh-huh.
0: Yeah, colors have really gone away.
1: Yeah. You don't have to tell me.
0: Even home colors. I like it when I see home colors that are all like, you can go down to the beach towns and it's just like, okay, there's a, you know, they're all different colors.
4: I like
0: to go
4: that.
0: With the HOA. We got beige.
2: Beige.
0: We got tan.
1: Exactly.
0: And then we got beige tan.
4: Yeah.
0: And then tan beige. Those are your choices.
1: Mm-hmm.
0: Yeah. So, pick, you know, pick Gordon.
1: Mm-hmm. You would like my place, at least the interior. There's a lot of colors.
0: Is it too much?
1: No. I have this 1970s wall, like blue psychedelic wallpaper. Our whole living room is pink and orange.
4: It's too much.
2: Guaranteed.
0: Because Nemo doesn't do any kind of psychedelics. That's how she gets it.
2: Or so she says.
1: But,
2: she
1: lives. I mean, back in the day, they did both.
0: Well, I'm going to do mushrooms at Emo's house.
1: Yeah.
0: Okay. Let's just all go over and do mushrooms in Emo's
4: like
0: living room.
4: That'd be fun.
2: Okay.
1: Yeah.
4: We gotta be like, what year are we stuck in?
0: Remember, we used to do that. What was the thing we used to do? Surprise roommate or whatever it was.
4: Oh, yeah, yeah.
0: What was it called? Roommate Roulette.
1: Room Raiders.
0: And we spun a wheel, and then that person had to spend the night at your house.
4: Uh-huh.
0: Yeah, let's do Roommate Roulette again.
4: Uh-huh.
0: But no, that one time we all showed up at Heidi's house because Heidi is like, you know, shut in, never has parties.
4: Yeah.
0: And we all showed up at Heidi's house and made her have a party.
4: Yeah.
0: We all show up at Emo's house.
1: Oh, that'd
0: be so fun.
4: I feel like that'd be a lot more fun.
0: We'll all eat mushrooms, and then she'll be our guy. Our shaman guy.
1: Yeah, sleepover. Watch movies. I got a lot of, I've started collecting vintage toys and games, too.
0: Like, what
1: do
0: you got?
1: So I know Johnny will have. What do I got? I got vintage Rock'em Sock'em Robots.
0: Nice.
1: A lot of them, I forget the names. I went through this phase like a year ago where I went a little crazy, and then I haven't bought them since. So what are the games? I don't even know what they're called. There's one that's like kind of like air hockey, but you like shoot these marbles, and it's on the ground.
0: I think it's Hungry Hippos.
1: No. It's like there's like little like fake guns, and there's like marbles, and you try to get in the other goal. That one's my favorite.
4: Crossfire?
1: Yes, Crossfire.
4: Yeah.
0: Oh my God.
4: Crossfire.
1: Yeah.
4: You can do it.
0: You got Operation?
1: No, but that's on my list.
0: Oh.
1: That is.
4: Crossfire.
0: Is that the
4: that was the
0: jingle?
4: Commercial. Yeah.
0: You got to look
4: commercial.
0: It up, Jordan. We gotta confirm this.
1: Crossfire. Yeah. See, don't you want to be at the
4: rock and roll
1: sleepover? You can all sleep on my orange velvet couch. It's really big, though.
0: Orange.
1: It has.
0: You got pink and then orange and then a blue wall.
1: Well, the blue is my room, but the living room is all pink and orange.
4: I feel like there's a
2: but it's not
4: couch.
2: Over the top.
4: No,
0: it's not over the top.
1: The walls in the living room are white, unfortunately. But like,
0: because you have
1: roommates.
0: If I
1: had my own place, if I had a house without all the rules, but we have this one of those like striped geometric murals going through it. So it's a white wall, but it has the pink and orange stripy thing going through. It's pretty groovy.
4: I'm not laughing at your decor. I'm laughing because I just listened to the Crossfire song.
0: All right,
4: and Johnny nailed it.
5: It's sometime in the future. The ultimate challenge.

0: Nice.
1: And that's exactly how it feels playing it.
2: That song almost made me sick.
3: That's bad recording. Bad recording.
0: That was great.
2: From all the smart science talk that we just talked about. Oh, I was talking about the planes. I never got to that story. The single engine Cessna Caravan. That's a smaller plane, the single engine Cessna. It just became the first fully autonomous plane to complete a cross country flight across the United States. The unmanned aircraft flew 3,199 miles from California to North Carolina, handling everything from takeoff and landing to navigating busy airports and thunderstorms, and that's all without a backup human pilot on board.
0: Wow.
2: The flight included stops in Texas and South Carolina before ending with a flyover near Kitty Hawk. Seems appropriate. Yeah. Yes, and, you know, where the Wright brothers made their first flight in 1903, and then an autonomous plane flew over the same field.
3: Wow.
2: It was 1903 when they first flew, and now look where we are.
3: 100 years later.
2: 100 years later, autonomous plane flies over that same field. It's kind of cool.
3: Yeah, it is. Yeah, it just shows you what we can do with technology.
2: Yeah. Smart people.
3: Smart people.
2: We need smart people.
3: Yeah.
2: Like MIT. MIT has been named the nation's top college. The nation's bottom college is Grindr University.
0: So we teach strippers or what?
3: That's gay.
2: See, JD didn't know it. You did. Gotcha. I'm wearing my game ass t-shirt. Yeah, where was that? I saw that some people don't know.
0: Yeah.
2: What was it? 35% of Americans can't name the three branches of government. 35% of Americans can't name the three branches of government.
4: Oof. And they still vote.
2: Mm-hmm. Come on, dummies. Everyone knows it's Kim, Chloe, and Courtney. That's what I'm worried about jury duty. Is I don't know, like, the... I mean, it seemed like it was a pretty smart group because I heard them being interviewed. So, I mean, like I said, maybe it won't last as long, my jury duty, because it's like people of an intellect who are going to be able to come to a decision quickly as opposed to somebody who's like, I don't get it. I got nothing else to do. I'm going to stay here. You're my only friends. You know, be the holdout.
4: That is a worry, huh? But do they predetermine the length of the trial? So is there like a set maximum or set minimum that you're going to be there? Or can the jury just be like, we've seen enough. Get them out.
2: I don't know if you can just say, all right, we've seen enough witnesses.
4: Yeah, because there's like closing arguments that have to get made, right?
2: Yeah.
4: So if they set it out, I think you said it was going to be like 7 days or something like that?
2: They said it could be possibly 7 days.
4: Possibly, okay.
2: But that probably means with deliberation, I'm thinking.
4: Okay.
2: So if they close their arguments at like the 4 day mark or 5 day mark, then make our decision quickly. So hopefully it's done early, because I definitely want to be, you know, attending the Heidi and Frank Show Midday Getaway. Of course, I mean, that's going to be up in Morongo. Morongo's awesome. I don't want to miss that. The Thursday night, you got a 7 p.m. to 9 p.m. happy hour at the Sideline Bar. And then Friday, 10 a.m. to 3 p.m. live broadcast. So we're doing the middays. That's why it's called Midday Getaway. So you can come up there, party with us on Thursday night, and let us all sleep in a little bit. 9 p.m. is a suggestion. It should have been a question mark, because we'll be there till the place closes, and then we're going to wake up and do the show from 10 a.m. to 3 p.m. And 10 lucky people who were there in attendance can be randomly selected, probably through raffle, of get to play a blackjack hand with the house's money. So you get a $500 chip, go over to the table, put the $500 chip down, play a hand of blackjack. If you win, great. If you lose, gone. Somebody asks through text, says, can I just take the $500 chip and not play? No, that's not how that works. No. You have a chance to put $500 down. That's the excitement of it, because you probably would never do that. The person who would take the $500 chip and leave, you would never, ever think about putting $500 on a blackjack hand. So that's the excitement of it. Put $500 down. If you win, then you'll get the $1,000, because you get the $500 if you win, and then the $500 from winning the blackjack hand. If you get blackjack, you'll get $1,250, right?
4: Yep.
2: All right. That's going to be a lot of fun. So be sure and show up. There's a link at HeidiandFrank.com to get your hotel rooms. at Morongo Casino Resort and Spa. If you haven't been up there, fantastic place. Probably be a little... Is it still warm out there in the desert?
4: Oh, yeah. It's heating up.
3: Yeah.
2: So they got the whole the pool.
3: Yeah. Mm-hmm. The Oasis Pool.
2: The Oasis Pool. Yeah, the lazy river. Yeah. Oh. So bring your swimsuit.
4: Uh-huh. Cabana.
2: Cabana's good times. Had by all. See, Morongo, good times. So join us there. Like I said, there's links for hotel rooms at HeidiandFrank.com. JD, thanks for coming in today and hanging out with us, bud.
5: Always fun.
2: Hopefully you find a nice leg for your daughter when you're out leg shopping again.
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2: But right now, let's see. We got to apologize and get the hell out of here. All right, let's apologize and get the hell out of here.
3: Semisonic, Fern, Shaq, and Vegans.
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2: Grandpa's Porno Collection, Sea Stars, Flight Attendants, and Amputees. 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

0: 95.5 KLOS. And Stu here with This Day in Classic Rock. And on this day in 1990, we lost the great Stevie Ray Vaughan, just 35 years old, killed in a helicopter crash after a Wisconsin show with Robert Cray and Eric Clapton. A huge blow to rock and roll and to the blues. We raise a big toast today to the late, great Stevie Ray Vaughan. 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
2: It's 95.5 KLOS, and Stu here with This Day in Classic Rock. And on this day in 1991, Pearl Jam released their debut album, 10, a cornerstone of the grunge movement with a live, even flow Jeremy. 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
2: 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And on this day in 1990, we lost the great Stevie Ray Vaughan, just 35 years old, killed in a helicopter crash after a Wisconsin show with Robert Cray and Eric Clapton. A huge blow to rock and roll and to the blues. We raise a big toast today to the late, great Stevie Ray Vaughan.
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1: 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This is Jose from Lake Elsinore. I just won $1,000 from Taylor West. 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I needed some beer money and some gambling, you know, the good stuff. Thank you, Taylor West, for that money. I really appreciate it.
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2: It's 95.5 KLOS, and Stu here with This Day in Classic Rock. 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
2: 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And on this day in 1990, we lost the great Stevie Ray Vaughan, just 35 years old, killed in a helicopter crash after a Wisconsin show with Robert Cray and Eric Clapton. A huge blow to rock and roll and to the blues. We raise a big toast today to the late, great Stevie Ray Vaughan.
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my biggest fear. Get up to heaven, knock on heaven's door, and St. Peter's like, new solicitors, afraid I gave it the office. Run along now. All right, here's the deal. In 17 minutes from now, I could make you a thousandaire. All you need is the cash code. I'll give it to you at 3:30 in KLOS.

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0: many reasons why I absolutely love Van Halen, because they were smart enough to know even in the 70s. Yeah, you may be a rock guy, you may have the long hair, you may be wearing the spandex, but if you want to get the really good girls, you got to know how to dance, or at least be able to fake it. So shout out to David Lee Roth and the crew. Good afternoon, LAOCIE, and whoever else is listening, lurking at 955KLOS.com. Thank your personal non-denominational celestial deity. It is Friday. Nick Carter checking in. Let us set the intention for the day.
1: Have a good time all the time. That's my philosophy.
0: All right, we're mere minutes away from your next opportunity to possibly join a higher tax bracket. We're talking about the Frank's Fat Sack of Cash. You could become a thousandaire. The way it works is this. I'm going to give you the cash code word at 3:30. 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Put it in Frank's fact sack. Fact sack? That stupid sack he has. And $1,000 will come out on the other end from KLOS.

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1: Behold, one and all, the power of the sack. It has its own gravitational pull. I mean, it is attached to Frank. 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All right, here's the deal. I'm going to give you the cash code for this hour. 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Click on Frank's Fat Sack of Cash. Put the code in there. The code is money. Money. Money. 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
0: Well, you guys are f***ing...

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I love giving stuff away, but I feel like I give too much stuff away because I give stuff away every day, and I feel like you're becoming kind of spoiled. It's like if you ate Kobe beef every night for dinner, and all of a sudden you're like, nah. I think I'd like some spam.

0: got 911 on standby. Because I'm afraid homie's head's going to explode. You all right, man?
1: No way, bro. No way. Yes. Yes.
0: Step up. Give me your name, kid.
1: This is Manuel from Montebello, and I just won $1,000. I feel happy, bro. I feel happy.
0: Of course you do. All right. What's the plan for the money?
1: I'm going to the World Series. We're going to three-peat. I'm going to save that money and buy some Dodgers things for me and my dad.
0: All right, man. Well, good luck to you and your dad. So here's the deal. 5:30 is you're going to be in a... It's Friday, man. I'm just phoning it in. 5:30 is your next cash code opportunity to get that $1,000 from KLOS.
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4: 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And it's a great album, earned them a couple Grammy nominations that year, and so far has been certified 13 times platinum, tends to take the edge off of the angst.
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can I take a second to give some props to people who I think deserve props? That would be U2, particularly Bono. The new U2 album is coming out in November. It's going to be called Carnival de Luz, all right? And the singles so far have been bangers, including the new one, Silencio. But most importantly, this album features the last recorded vocals from Dolly Parton on one song. And today is Dolly Day 925. 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

0: Conspiracy, I see you. It's a Friday afternoon headbang courtesy of Rats. Two T's, one tail, 95.5 KLOS. Nick Carter till 7 o'clock. Shout out to my boy Woody a little further up the dial.
1: He's an idiot.
0: Oh, bro. Let me just put it out there. Broadcasting students, trust and believe when I say there's three groups you don't ever want to upset. The Swifties, the Bayhive, the BTS Army. No bueno.

0: Raiders for a brief time, August 28th. So definitely check that out. Nick Carter here. It's my final family four-pack of Not Scary Farm tickets for the week.
1: That's scary.
0: All right, calm down, calm down. Caller number 95. I hate this time of year. I can't not be goofy. All right, caller number 95 right now, 818-955-KLOS. I got a family four-pack of Not Scary Farm tickets for you to go and enjoy. Because the family that gets scared together gets closer in therapy together. That's what I'm saying. Let's traumatize your children right now. 818-955-KLOS.

0: Frank. That is without question one of my favorite songs ever. The Almighty Cheap Trick. 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
1: Hey, this is Alex.
0: Where are you at, Alex?
1: I'm in Hacienda Heights right now.
0: Hacienda Heights. All right. What's his deal? You got kids?
1: Yes, I do. And they want to go badly to Salisbury Farm.
0: All right. How many kids you got?
1: I got four, sir.
0: Four kids?
1: Yeah.
0: Yo, Alex, your pullout game is trash, bro.
1: Tell me about it, man. My wife's in the same thing.
0: All right, oh dude, here's what I got for you. I got a family four-pack of tickets to Not Scary Farm, where nightmares never end and come alive with two new mazes, wicked scary zones, and more than 1,000 horrifying creatures in the park. 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How old are the kids?
1: I got 10, 12, 11, and 17.
0: Oh, dude, you got no peace in your house at all, do you?
1: it's a madhouse, trust me.
2: Ooh, that's scary.
1: Hell yeah.
0: God bless you, man. 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All right, 5 o'clock funnies are next, right after these brief words. One of my favorite bits ever. 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
5: 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And on this day in 1990, we lost the great Stevie Ray Vaughan, just 35 years old, killed in a helicopter crash after a Wisconsin show with Robert Cray and Eric Clapton. A huge blow to rock and roll and to the blues. We raise a big toast today to the late, great Stevie Ray Vaughan.
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0: 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I like Big Al. And again, I like. Big Al's attorney, Ken Klein.
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